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1: Here's your Tri-Cities weather forecast. Cloudy skies expected tonight with a slight chance for storms. Lows around 63. North winds 5 to 10 miles per hour. Sunshine mixed with clouds at times. Tomorrow, slight chance of rain showers. Daytime highs approaching 78. Lows dip down to about 61. Tomorrow night, mainly clear. Highs around 82. Monday, under mainly sunny skies. 87 Tuesday. From the Weatherology Weather Center, I'm staff meteorologist Laura Lockwood. Right now, it's 80 degrees.
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0: Center all night. We've got a debut for the ages in the majors.
1: It's unreal. Like, I really can't put it into words, but it's honestly just a dream come true. I was just trying to stay calm and, like, just trying to, like, embrace it.
0: Week one of the NFL preseason comes to a close.
2: Late motion from Palmer. Fakes the handoff. Rolling right. Pressure coming. Allen avoids the pressure. Throws. Looking in the end zone to Keon Coleman for the touchdown.
0: Ronald Acuna Jr. and the Braves take on the Diamondbacks in Atlanta.
3: Swing, and he swats one out to center field. On the move is Waldschmidt to the track, to the wall, and he's gone. Home run, Ronald Acuna Jr.
0: Plus, we give you all the action for around Major League Baseball.
4: Pinckney thought about running, doesn't, and the pitch is driven deep down the left field line toward the corner. Will it stay fair? It's back there, and it hits the foul pole screen. It's a three-run homer, and the Nationals lead it 4-2.
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11: I'm Nick DeLuca. Good Sunday morning. Couple rookies getting on the field for the first time on Saturday on the diamond. Cardinals prospect Joshua Baez getting the call to the bigs, and did he ever make a first impression?
12: The pitch, a swing, and there's a drive, and that's hit well to right field. That's deep to right. That ball is gone. That ball is gone. Unbelievable. Three at-bats in the big leagues. Three home runs for Joshua Baez. A three-run lead for the Cardinals. He is homer to center, homer to left, homer to right. Oh, my goodness.
11: Call from the Cardinals radio network. Oh, my goodness, is right. Baez, 3-for-4, 3 homers, 5 RBIs, first player in MLB history with 3 homers in his major league debut. His 5 driven in, the most by a player in his major league debut since Starlin Castro of the Cubs on May 7th of 2010 when he drove in 6. Chicago falling 8-4 in that one, evening the season series. 2 teams square off at 3 Eastern on ABC today. Final regular season matchup against each other this year. Meanwhile, Rams rookie Ty Simpson throwing a pair of touchdowns in his preseason debut in Kansas City, playing the final 3 quarters, 21-25 for 190 yards and a pair of scores. No interceptions. Simpson, the first player with 190 passing yards and 2 touchdown passes in his preseason debut since Baker Mayfield with the Browns back in 2018.

0: KXPN Kearney, ESPN 1460 now takes you to the First Lutheran Church in Kearney for the Sunday morning service.
1: Good morning. We want to welcome all of you who are joining us for worship this morning. Those of you that are here in the sanctuary, who are joining us on the radio, KXPN 1460, and who are joining us online. Throughout the month of August, our Safe Center collection will be non-perishable foods. So on the screens, you can see an array of examples and can always be left on our carrying shelf. This coming Saturday is First Lutheran's Habitat for Humanity Day. We're collecting volunteers for donating food and for donating work, and there's a sign-up out in the narthex. With school starting this week, our fall programming is gearing up. On Wednesday, August 19th, we have our confirmation orientation. So all 6th, 7th, and 8th graders and at least one of their parents, we ask to come for orientation night. And then the following week, our Wednesday night programming will begin. We'll have feeding the flock, we'll have frog, confirmation, all sorts of items. And then in September, on September 13th, our Sunday school program will start. On September 13th, it's also God's Work, Our Hands Sunday. And part of that is we put together Lutheran World Relief kits, personal care kits, school kits, baby kits. So right now we're collecting items for those kits. And again, in the narthex, there's a bulletin board on items that you could donate that we'll put together in a kit, and it's going to go somewhere around the world. So at this time, we prepare our hearts and mind for worship with Cosette doing our prelude. And thank you so much, Cosette.

0: The grace of our Lord Jesus Christ, the love of God, and the communion of the Holy Spirit be with you all.
1: Let us pray. O God, our defender, storms rage around us and within us and cause us to be afraid. Rescue your people from despair, deliver your sons and daughters from fear, and preserve us in the faith of your Son, Jesus Christ, our Savior and Lord.
2: Amen.
0: You may be seated.
1: A reading from Romans, the 10th chapter. Moses writes concerning the righteousness that comes from the law, that the person who does these things will live by them. But the righteous that comes from faith says, "Do not say in your heart, 'Who will ascend into heaven?' That is to bring Christ down. Or 'Who will descend into the abyss?' That is to bring Christ up from the dead. But what does it say? 'The word is near you, in your mouth and in your heart.' That is the word of faith that we proclaim. Because if you confess with your mouth that Jesus is Lord and believe in your heart that God raised him from the dead, you will be saved. For one believes with the heart, leading to righteousness, and one confesses with the mouth, leading to salvation. The scripture says, 'No one who believes in him will be put to shame. For there is no distinction between Jew and Greek. The same Lord is Lord of all and is generous to all who call on him. For everyone who calls on the name of the Lord shall be saved. But how are they to call on one in whom they have not believed? And how are they to believe in one of whom they've never heard? And how are they to hear someone without proclaiming him? And now are they to proclaim unless him they are sent? It is written, 'How beautiful are the feet of those who bring good news.'" Word of God, word of life.
0: Thanks be to God. I'd like you to stand for the reading of the gospel.
3: The Holy Gospel according to St. Matthew, the 14th chapter.
4: Glory to you, O Lord.
3: Jesus made the disciples get into a boat and go on ahead, the other side of the Sea of Galilee, while he dismissed the crowds. And after he had dismissed the crowds, he went up to the mountain by himself to pray. When evening came, he was there alone. But by this time the boat, battered by the waves, was far from the land, for the wind was against them. And early in the morning he came walking towards them on the sea. And when the disciples saw him walking on the sea, they were terrified, saying, "It's a ghost." And they cried out in fear. But immediately Jesus spoke to them and said, "Take heart, it is I, do not be afraid." Peter answered him, "Lord, if it's you, command me to come to you on the water." And he said, "Come." So Peter got out of the boat and started walking on the water towards Jesus. But then he noticed the strong wind and he became frightened. And beginning to sink, he cried out, "Lord, save me." And immediately Jesus reached out his hand and caught him, saying to him, "You of little faith, why did you doubt?" Then they got into the boat, and the wind ceased. And those in the boat worshipped him, saying, "Truly, you are the Son of God." This is the gospel of the Lord. Praise to you, O Christ. At this time, would the children come forward?

Good morning, everybody. Some of you have backpacks because we are going to school. So that is a really exciting time where you get to learn all sorts of new and cool things. And we have people going to school from ages, let's see, do we have anyone here going to preschool? Yes, so we got preschool. Oh, pre-K, yeah. And we have some going to school a little bit older. But what we do today is we are going to put these around your backpacks. And if you didn't bring your backpack and you need one, feel free to take one. What they are is they're a little reminder that everyone here, look behind you and all the people here, we are all supporting you. That you have all of these friends, that as you go to these new opportunities, you have all these people that can trust in you. So here's what we're going to do. We are going to line up, and we'll try to put these on, and then after that, we'll pray, okay? So if you have a backpack, come on up. We'll see if we can get this right. I practiced once yesterday, so no promises. Okay. And there we go. Okay, where do you want this? Let's see. Right here. Awesome. There we go. Okay. Where would you like it? Okay. There we go. Yeah, where would you like it? Right here. There we go. There you go. Nice spot. Okay, I know we have a couple of others. I'll hand these to you guys. Oh, do we need one right here? Okay. Then, is there anybody that didn't bring their backpack that would like one of these for your backpack home? Come on up! Okay, yep, here. Feel free to grab one. There we go. Yeah. Do you like one? Yeah. Well, friends, so on the back of these, they have a little prayer. So what we're going to do is I'll pray this for you all since it's a little long than our usual. So let's pray. Dear God, we ask your blessing on this backpack and especially on the person wearing it as they do the very important work this school year. Bless them with eagerness to learn, healthy relationships, love for nature, joy when learning is easy, and patience when it is difficult. Watch over them and keep them safe. Help them discover the gifts that you have given them. Help them listen carefully for your voice, and help them feel your love for them no matter what. Amen. You guys can be seated.

There's been an interesting development in society and the world that some of you may have noticed and some of you may not have, but it's the rising popularity of spoken word, the form of podcasting, something that's been around for quite some time, but it's really seen a resurgence in the past couple years. There's a podcast just about anything you could think of. I remember Aaron and I were feeling particularly bored on an 8-hour drive. We decided to play a game of like, what is the most unusual podcast we could find? And little did we know that we discovered an Irish storyteller that would tell Irish folk tales. And it was so fascinating listening to it because when we first listened, we thought it was in a foreign language. And it took us about 10 minutes and we realized that the foreign language was in fact English with an Irish accent. And I think what's also interesting about it is that not only can you find any voice that you'd want, it's an easy medium to get into. That all you need is just a way to record your voice, an interesting opinion, and off you go. It reminds me of my psychology professor in college. He was both a professor in psychology and a professor in theology. And one of his favorite sayings is he said, you know, anyone can be a psychologist. You just need to have a messed up childhood and some really weird facts. Some of you qualify for both. But getting back to opinions, I think what we've seen podcasting do is it has brought about a freedom and a liberation for people to express what they think. In fact, I would argue that podcasting is become the modern newspaper. It's become the modern internet, or for those of you that love language, a word called the Zeitgeist. It's a German word that effectively means the culture or the spirit of the times. Podcasting has become the Zeitgeist of our modern era for a couple of reasons. One, it's accessible. Our world has become more accessible than it ever is possible. Two, it is everywhere. That there are podcasts on literally any topic you could think about. But then we kind of hit that third one, is that it is also decentralizing in the sense that anyone can make a podcast for better or for worse. In a world where you can find any opinion that you could ever want, it becomes a challenge to live our Christian life when we hear voices that can affirm any decision, any idea. So it makes you wonder then, what do we do? Well, I'd first ask us to jump into our gospel lesson. And in fact, there's a lot of context where words are important. You see, Jesus had just concluded teaching, and this lesson was probably heavy on people's minds because right before this, John the Baptist was executed, not for his actions, not for baptizing, but for the words that he spoke, telling those in power what they were doing was not right. And I'm sure that that is heavy, not only on Jesus, but on the disciples, because their ministry is a ministry of words, of helping people to understand new things. So after the lesson had concluded, Jesus went to be alone. The disciples got in a boat and traveled. And then we see them experience a lot of turmoil. And then we hear a passage that we hear a lot. Jesus walking on the water. And I've seen many different ways trying to depict this. Either Jesus, you know, calmly stepping, no ripples. Some people would joke Jesus at a swim meet, or however you want to define it. Jesus had a mastery over the water. And when Jesus approaches them, notice how what he leads with. It's his words. It says, do not be afraid, it is I. Some translations would even say, take courage, it is I. And we already have an interesting dynamic at play. You see, the disciples are in a storm, something where they have no control, and Jesus appears to them. But notice where Jesus appears from. Jesus doesn't descend from the heavens. Jesus doesn't emerge from the hatch of the boat. He comes to them in the storm
of their lives. And when he comes, he brings words to take courage. And then our next little section has Peter doing something that I can't say I've ever seen someone do in the Bible, and quite frankly, outside the Bible. He asks to be tested. He tells Jesus, well, if it's true, tell me to come onto the water. I don't know if Peter wasn't quite thinking of his words. But what I really think was happening is that Peter was trying to take these words into action. He wanted to demonstrate that not only did he believe it was Jesus, but if Jesus were to tell him to walk on the water, well, he would just hop right on up and do a little jig on over. But then something troubling happens, which Jesus says, come. You know, there are parts of the Bible that I joke that were kind of edited out, and I feel like there is probably a little sentence of Peter, you know, saying, Jesus, if you tell me to come out to the water, I will come. Jesus says, come. And I feel like there's probably a line from Peter that goes something like this. Well, I didn't know if I meant that, Jesus. You know, like maybe if the weather's a little better. But he does. Peter walks onto the water, and it's not just the water. It is into the storm. Now, Jesus is challenging Peter to not just trust him, but to be willing to focus on

0: but to be in the storm with us. And how that relates to today is in a world where you can find any opinion where the storms that we face are not ones of rain and lightning, but rather storms of words. You can find any opinion that you want. You can find anything and any voice. There is a hurricane of voices that roll around us, that tell us what to do, that entice us to follow their direction. But there is always the voice of Jesus that cuts through, that asks us to come. You see, with our faith, we have this dynamic that there always seems to be two ideas that are at each other in a tug of war. There's always this idea of you got to say your faith, state it, believe it. And you got to follow it through with actions. Because without actions, what are words? I think today's challenge is for us to look at this in a new way. Because notice what Jesus did with his words. He asked and he used simple words. The words that Jesus used were simple. He kept it to what it meant. You see, in the hurricane of words that we live in, I think there's one thing that we can all agree with, which is that people talk too much. And I know that's rich coming from a preacher. I really get that. Like that's it. But I want you to think about those in power and how many times when we hear something changes, pages of ink is spilled to get something done that seems so simple. We live in a world that wants us to have an excess of words with little action. What we are challenged today with is to take the simple message of Jesus' invitation to hone our words to where they are more connected. Rather than seeing these two things at war with each other, we need to connect them further. It comes through in simple ways. That if we say we are for this track, or say that we want to help people, then we need to do it. If we say that we are committed to this idea, then we need to do it. The difference between this tug of war is that we need to allow our words to lead our actions. Even though Peter failed, the words that he said were, "If it is you, tell me and I'll do it." And when Jesus said, "Come," he did. See, in our New Testament passage, we have this really difficult lesson that Paul is trying to wrap through. As Paul is trying to explain to people, how do we have faith? And he eventually lands on faith as a trust, of understanding that there are parts that we will not understand, which is frustrating. It's like saying to the countless questions that your kids ask, because it is, man. But there's a beauty in that, that there are sometimes the mysteries of faith are just that. I remember when my daughter asked me, why is the sky blue? You know, I felt like I should have prepared for that one more. And rather than trying to talk about the chemical analysis of the sky, it was really interesting to say, like, it's just the way it is. It's very empowering as a parent. Not one that I'll use a lot, but notice how the simplicity of the words, both in the story and the answers that we get, it is the simple answers that provide the strongest truths. So our challenge today, dear friends, is to look at the words that we believe in, the words of conviction, to follow them through. And as we sail through this life where there are words and storms that rage, remember the voice of Jesus. It's rarely going to call to us from above, but it's going to call us through these storms. And in these storms, Jesus is there and will not let us fall. Amen.
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0: whole church, let us profess our faith. I believe in God, the Father Almighty, creator of heaven and earth. I believe in Jesus Christ, God's only Son, our Lord, who was conceived by the Holy Spirit, born of the Virgin Mary, suffered under Pontius Pilate, was crucified, died, and was buried. He descended to the dead. On the third day he rose again. He ascended to heaven. He is seated at the right hand of the Father, and he will come to judge the living and the dead. I believe in the Holy Spirit, the Holy Catholic Church, the communion of saints, the remission of sins, the resurrection of the body, and the life everlasting. Amen. With bold trust in God's unfailing provision, we pray for the church, those in need, and all of God's creation. We pray for the servants of your gospel in every place, that your word may be heard. Where your voice is scorned and your people persecuted, strengthen the church in its faithful witness. Merciful God, for this world you have created, that all life may flourish, preserve biodiversity in all variety, and help ecosystems to survive the extremes of a changing climate. Move our hearts with compassion to join in this work. Merciful God, for leaders of towns, states, nations, and organizations, and all who are in positions of authority, that they lead with justice and integrity. Teach us to respond with Christ-like mercy to all who are afraid or in danger. Merciful God, for this congregation and its ministries, that they reflect your love and life amid a turbulent world. Guide council members, elders, and other church leaders with your still, calm voice. Merciful God, for all who struggle amid the storms of life, that they find peace and hope in your loving presence. Comfort any who are lonely and grieving and all who suffer. We pray especially for Jim Anderson, Bertha Boyer, Bo Burton, Vicki Bushelman, Pastor John Carlson, Rich Ferris, Corinne Fisher, Leonard Fowler, Randy Fritzen, Norma Hins, Derek Johnson, Larry Junker, Lil Larson, Pat Meyer, Tom Meyer, Natalie Radcliffe, Ruth Ellen Ribbeline, Mary Renshaw, Eileen Richter, Kristen Richter, Michelle Zawicki, Garth Sism, Brian Slater, Yvonne Steinoker, Joanne Suing, Dean Weiss, Paula Yoakum, James Zebarth. And from our gathered body, for healing for friend Alice, a prayer for my mother who passed away Thursday, a prayer for strength for Kip, prayers for Judy and family, prayers for all going back to school, preparing classrooms, and navigating change. Asking for prayers of comfort and healing for Bruce Steinbacher, Mario Jonas, Jean Bierbaum, Mike Main, Tom and Mary Henning, Randy Fritzen, Bob Lammers, Lisa Parrish. Prayers for continued prayers for healing for my friend who is recovering from heart surgery. Merciful God, we give thanks for the faithful who have gone before us. Guide us in our earthly journey, that we may one day join them in your eternal kingdom. Merciful God,
1: receive our prayers and answer, O God, as you have promised. All this we ask in the name of your Son, Jesus Christ, our Lord. Amen. The peace of Christ be with you always. And also with you. I invite you to share the peace with one another.

0: Let us pray. Loving God, we offer at your table the gifts of our hearts. Help us take heart in you and share freely of your love so that all creation can taste your abundance. We ask this in the name of Jesus, through the Spirit abiding with us now and forever.
1: Blessed be the Holy Trinity, one God, whose compassion endures forever. Compassionate God, we confess to you all our sins. Our burden is heavy, and we cannot free ourselves. In your mercy, call us back to you. Your yoke is easy, and your burden is light. Restore us to dwell in your presence. In Christ's name we pray. Amen. Jesus says, "Come to me, all you who are weary and are carrying heavy burdens. I will give you rest." In the name of God, Father, Son, Holy Spirit, your sins are forgiven. Rest in God's love. Amen. The peace of the Lord, or the Lord be with you. Lift up your hearts.
2: We lift them to the Lord.
1: Let us give thanks to the Lord our God. In the night in which he was handed over, our Lord Jesus took bread. He gave thanks, he broke it, and he gave to his disciples, saying, "Take and eat. This is my body given for you. Do this for the remembrance of me." Again, after supper, he took the cup. He gave thanks. He gave it to all to drink, saying, "This cup is the new covenant in my blood, shed for you and for all people for the forgiveness of sin. Do this in remembrance of me." Let us proclaim the mystery of faith.
2: Christ is dying. Christ is risen. Christ will come
1: again. Gathered into one by the Holy Spirit, let us pray as Jesus taught us. Our Father, who art in heaven, hallowed be thy name. Thy kingdom come, thy will be done, on earth as it is in heaven. Give us this day our daily bread, and forgive us our trespasses, as we forgive those who trespass against us. And lead us not into temptation, but deliver us from evil. For thine is the kingdom, and the power, and the glory, forever and ever. Amen. Heaven has come near. Come, share in the feast. You may be seated.

0: invite you to stand as you are able. Body and blood of our Lord Jesus Christ, strengthen you and keep you in his grace.
1: Amen. Let us pray. Compassionate God, through the gifts of bread and wine, our hearts are filled with the abundance of your love. Strengthen us that we, through this holy meal, may share your love freely as you have shared with us. We ask this in the name of Jesus, through the Spirit nourishing us now and forever.
0: Amen. Almighty God, Father, Son, Holy Spirit, bless you now and forever. Our sending hymn, "When Peace Like a River."

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2: Here's your Tri-Cities weather forecast. Lots of sunshine today with daytime highs approaching 79. Northeast winds 8 to 15 miles per hour. Partly cloudy skies tonight, lows dip down to about 61. Daytime highs approaching 83. Tomorrow, mainly sunny skies. Partly cloudy Tuesday with highs in the mid-80s. Slight chance of thunderstorms Wednesday. From the Weatherology Weather Center, I'm meteorologist Jennifer Wojcicki. Right now, it's 68 degrees.

0: Good morning and welcome. We are speaking to you from Zion Lutheran Church, Kearney, Nebraska, the Church of the Lutheran Hour. Zion Lutheran believes that the Bible, the whole Bible and only the Bible, is to be our source of faith and our guide through life. God's Word can give you courage, it can give you patience and strength, but most of all, it can give you the assurance of the forgiveness of sins and everlasting life. As your announcer, I invite you to join all the members of Zion Lutheran on this, the 12th Sunday of Pentecost. We will be using Divine Service Number 1, pages 151 and following in the Lutheran Service Book. Pastors James Deloach and Pastors Dungott will be leading us in worship.
1: Good morning. And welcome everyone, our members and our guests, to our worship service this morning on the 12th Sunday after Pentecost. We are off to a great start for a new school year and a new program year. Our preschool classes will begin tomorrow. And also I'll just mention that this Thursday is the Thursday men's Bible class. It'll be at 6 o'clock. We've got some prime beef, top sirloin that we'll be smoking and having that at 6. And so we encourage anybody who is coming to sign up and maybe bring a dessert or a salad or something like that. But we're looking forward to being able to study the book of Job this year. The service today is good news for us, for most of us who are non-Jewish Gentiles. All of the readings and the prayers, they are focused on how Jesus died for all of us because we are all sinful in need of a Savior. And certainly the role that the Jewish people and the Gentiles play in that together is significant. And so with that in mind, we'll sing our opening hymn, number 832, Jesus Shall Reign.
0: Our opening hymn this morning is hymn number 832, Jesus Shall Reign.

In the name of the Father, and of the Son, and of the Holy Spirit. Amen. If we say we have no sin, we deceive ourselves and the truth is not in us. Let us then confess our sins to God our Father. Almighty God, in his mercy, has given his Son to die for you, and for his sake forgives you all your sins. As a called and ordained servant of Christ, and by his authority, I therefore forgive you all your sins in the name of the Father, and of the Son, and of the Holy Spirit. Amen.

Let us pray. Almighty and everlasting Father, you give your children many blessings, even though we are undeserving. In every trial and temptation, grant us steadfast confidence in your loving kindness and mercy. Through Jesus Christ, your Son, our Lord, who lives and reigns with you in the Holy Spirit, one God, now and forever. Amen.

The Old Testament reading for the 12th Sunday after Pentecost is from Isaiah chapter 56. Thus says the Lord, "Keep justice and do righteousness, for soon my salvation will come, and my deliverance be revealed. And the foreigners who join themselves to the Lord to minister to him, to love the name of the Lord, and to be his servants, everyone who keeps the Sabbath and does not profane it and holds fast my covenant, these I will bring to my holy mountain and make them joyful in my house of prayer. Their burnt offerings and their sacrifices will be accepted on my altar, for my house shall be called a house of prayer for all peoples. The Lord God who gathers the outcasts of Israel declares, I will gather yet others to him besides those who are already gathered." This is the word of the Lord. Thanks be to God.

an epistle lesson from Romans chapter 11. I ask then, has God rejected his people? By no means. For I myself am an Israelite, a descendant of Abraham, and a member of the tribe of Benjamin. God has not rejected his people, whom he foreknew. Now I am speaking to you Gentiles. Inasmuch then as I am an apostle to the Gentiles, I magnify my ministry in order to somehow make my fellow Jews jealous and thus save some of them. For if their rejection means the reconciliation of the world, what will their acceptance mean but life from the dead? As regards the gospel, they are enemies of God for your sake. But as regards electing, they are beloved for the sake of their forefathers. For the gifts and the calling of God are irrevocable. Just as you were at one time disobedient to God, but now have received mercy because of their disobedience, so they too have now been disobedient in order that by the mercy shown to you, they also may now receive mercy. For God has consigned all to disobedience, that he may have mercy on all. This is the word of the Lord. Thanks be to God. We rise in reverence to Christ.

0: The Holy Gospel according to St. Matthew in the 15th chapter. Jesus went away from there and withdrew to the district of Tyre and Sidon. And behold, a Canaanite woman from that region came out and was crying, "Have mercy on me, O Lord, Son of David. My daughter is severely oppressed by a demon." But he did not answer her a word. And his disciples came and begged him, saying, "Send her away, for she's crying out after us." He answered, "I was sent only to the lost sheep of the house of Israel." But she came and knelt before him, saying, "Lord, help me." And he answered, "It is not right to take the children's bread and throw it to the dogs." She said, "Yes, Lord, yet even the dogs eat the crumbs that fall from the master's table." Then Jesus answered her, "O woman, great is your faith. Be it done for you as you desire." And her daughter was healed instantly. This is the gospel of the Lord.
1: We now join for the hymn of the day, which is hymn number 615. When in the hour of deepest need, when in the hour of deepest need, we know not where to look for aid. When days and nights of anxious thought, no help or counsel yet have thought. Hymn number 615, when in the hour of deepest need.

Grace, mercy, and peace be unto you from God our Father, from our Lord and our Savior, Jesus Christ. Amen. The Word of God engaging us this morning is the Gospel reading, which we heard earlier, about the Canaanite woman who comes to Jesus, and he cries out to her, "Jesus, or have mercy on me, O Lord, Son of David. My daughter is severely oppressed by a demon." Now, as Pastor Gon alluded to, this shows that God's mercy extends beyond the Jews, even to the Gentiles, even to their most avid enemy, the Canaanites. But this woman must have had great courage to come and speak to Jesus, for it's bold for a Canaanite to even want to address a Jew. They were blood enemies. And in that culture, it's even bolder for a woman to come and address a man, much less a renowned rabbi. Well, you'd think that Jesus would be moved by such a courageous prayer. "Have mercy, O Lord, Son of David." But in fact, the text tells us our Lord did not answer her a word. Stone cold silence. Somebody once said that the worst thing that you can do to someone is to ignore them, is to act apathetic toward their pleas. So it seems like Jesus is being awfully rude here. Did not answer her a word. Notice he doesn't say no to the woman. He doesn't say anything at all. Not one solitary word. So why doesn't he respond? I thought he came to serve the Gentiles after all. But notice, when the woman addresses Jesus, she calls him Lord and Son of David. Not something a Canaanite would do. So maybe the woman is pretending to be a Jew so that Jesus would somehow look more favorably upon her. She's trying to get in the back door, so to speak. And if she's doing this, it teaches us that we can't trick God into thinking we're someone that we're not in order that he'll listen to our prayers. Nor can we rely on our heritage, pretending to be a Jew, or on our own righteousness to get an audience with God, such as the Pharisees were doing. Nor should we try to flatter God to get on his good side in order to get what we want. No, Jesus here uses the test of silence in order to stretch and strengthen this woman's faith and ours. How did she respond to this test? And how do you respond when it seems that God is silent? You call out to him, and it doesn't seem as if he's answering you, certainly not as quickly as you would like. What does this woman do? Well, she keeps on praying. But we give up sometimes, don't we? Or our unbelief or our sinful pessimism leads us to pray, if we do pray, infrequently. Or to just give up and stop praying altogether. What does it matter? And if we stop praying, we deserve to receive exactly what we're praying for, don't we? If we're asking for nothing, we deserve that. But not this woman. This Canaanite woman is exemplary in how she prays. She clamors after Jesus. She's making the scene. She believes and she holds on tightly
to Jesus, the Word of God in flesh. And she clings to his promises even when she's met with silence. In the silence of God, our faith as well is tested. But he tests us to strengthen us. And in those cases, faith clings to Christ, to his word alone, and not to the number or sincerity of our prayers, not to our ancestry, not to our own works. When it appears that God is silent, instead, we look to where he has revealed himself. Namely, we look to Calvary. If you want to know what God's will and intentions are for you, look to Calvary. For our faith clings to the death and the resurrection of Jesus alone. All that he's done for us in our salvation. It doesn't cling to what favors God has done for us lately. Even if God waits until the resurrection from the dead to answer our prayers, so be it. We still have Christ. He has brought us into his kingdom. He's given us his full forgiveness, his eternal word, life with him forever. You see, Jesus is God's yes to us, even when his silence seems to say no. Jesus is the ultimate answer to all of your needs, to all of your prayers, for you. Jesus experienced as well the silence of God with his own ears. You remember when he prayed from the cross, my God, why have you forsaken me? And the Father was silent. There were no other preachers to answer his why question. There were no angels to bring God's answer. And not even his disciples stood with him. All that Jesus had was the thick, awful silence of God's judgment against us. For all of our sins had been laid on him. Sometimes God allows you to hear his silence, not as a punishment. Christ already took care of that for you. But he does so to stretch and to strengthen your faith in him who hung in silence for you. That's the nature of Christian faith. It is persistent. And the woman, well, she even gets help from the disciples. She has them interceding for her. Our translation in our bulletin is a bit misleading. It sounds like they're trying to get rid of her. But the text could well be translated, free her, loosen her from what grips her. That is, Lord, give her what she needs because she keeps on crying after you. The disciples then pray for her and with her. Likewise, that's one reason that we come to church, to the divine service. We pray for each other. We encourage each other in that persistence. But Jesus answers them, well, I was sent only to the lost sheep of the house of Israel. So he's testing them as well. You see, he will not hear us because we know the right people. Christ teaches us to trust in him, but nothing else. And so we do not trust our prayers or the pious prayers of others or even those of the saints in heaven. No, we trust only Jesus. We still need to pray,
It's important to have our fellow members as well praying with us and for us. But God wants us to pray for the right reason. You see, the purpose of prayer is not to conform God's will to ours, but rather it's to shape our will to His will and to receive everything from Him as the gift that it is. C.S. Lewis once said, "I pray not to change God's mind, but that God would change mine." And so we trust Jesus to do what we need, when we need it, all according to His gracious will and His mercy. And so the woman doesn't give up on Jesus, even though it appears that Jesus is rejecting her. She drops to her knees in front of Him, and she prays a much shorter prayer. "Lord, help me." This is the barest of all prayers. She's depending on Jesus, nothing else. And Jesus responds to her, "Well, it's not right to take the children's bread and toss it to their dogs." Wow. Jesus, you see, breaks down our pride. He humbles us. He would have us learn to beg like a dog, remembering that He is our master and we are utterly dependent upon Him. He wants us to rely on nothing other than Jesus. And so at times He humbles us because it's on our knees with empty hands and broken and contrite hearts that we are most likely to receive God's gifts. Our hands need to be utterly empty before they can be filled by Him. The Spirit leads us to realize that we are lowly sinners. And then we want God's forgiveness. We long for it. Before we live fully in Christ, we must die to self. And so the woman, well, she could have been indignant at that point. She should have said, enough of that. Walked away, save what little self-esteem she had left. But instead, she receives His judgment. And she confesses it. "Yes, Lord, but even the dogs eat the crumbs that fall from their master's table. Just give me a crumb, Lord. That will suffice." And so she clings to the mercy of Jesus like a dog takes hold of a bone, and she will not let go because she knows the nature of Jesus. She knows that the crumbs which fall from Jesus' table are so rich with the bread of life. And Jesus comes to give His life for us. "O woman," He says, "great is your faith. Be it done for you as you desire." And her daughter, by the way, was healed instantly by the word of Jesus. The daughter who was demon-possessed, she was healed of that. Her faith, you see, was great because it was nothing but only receiving. Jesus was everything to her. This is the nature of great faith. It clings to the greatness of Jesus. Jesus is great. He's greater than the law that separated Jew from Gentile. He has power over that demon that possessed the woman's little girl. And He's greater than any of your sin, even your death. He has power over it. Today,
we learn from this Canaanite woman that although Jesus is sometimes silent to our pleas, he never ignores our needs. He teaches us patience, persistence, as we learn to pray without ceasing. And so every hurting soul or burdened heart calls out to God confidently. Why? Because we cling to Christ alone. It is through him that we have this perfect access to our loving Father. And it is by his mercy alone that we receive the riches of his irrevocable gifts, his grace, which he poured out for us on the cross, which he continues to distribute to us again and again in his service to us. And so in humble repentance, we come to him and we receive the fruit of that cross as we hear the preaching of the gospel and we eat the bread from his table, his altar, where bread meets his holy word and gives to us what we most need. Not mere crumbs, but that which we need the most. Forgiveness, life, and salvation. In the name of Jesus, amen. The peace of God, which surpasses all understanding, guard your hearts and minds in Christ Jesus unto life everlasting. Amen. We confess our faith in the triune God using the Apostles' Creed. Please stand as we do so. God the Father Almighty, maker of heaven and earth, and in Jesus Christ, his only Son, our Lord, who was conceived by the Holy Spirit,

0: In our prayers today, I would ask that you add the family of Reverend Russell Horn, who is a friend of the Barefoots, as he passed away. We pray for them in their grief, along with others. Let us pray. O gracious God, grant that the church may steadfastly proclaim your irrevocable gifts and calling, that the disobedient may receive mercy, and that those who hear would become grafted into Jesus Christ, the true vine. Lord, in your mercy. O Lord, grant us and your whole church on earth unity and harmony, that our life may be marked by worship and witness, prayer and service to those within and outside of the household of faith. Lord, in your mercy. O God, bless those who faithfully serve us in your name, including our synodical president, Matthew, our district president, Richard, our pastors here at Zion and in the circuit, and all of our church workers, our teachers, as they begin a new school year. Lord, in your mercy. O caring Father, visit the homes of your people. Keep them from all harm and danger, and grant that we would dwell together in peace under the protection of your holy angels. Watch over all expectant mothers and the little ones they carry, especially Brittany and Chelsea, Kaylee and Kelsey, Mika and Nicole. Bless all husbands and wives, especially those celebrating anniversaries, and be the companion of those who live alone. Lord, in your mercy. Almighty God, grant that the government and those who protect us may keep justice and do righteousness for your name's sake, all according to your will. We pray that you would bring an end to all war and bloodshed. Lord, in your mercy. O Heavenly Father, care for those who cry out to you, whether beset with pain or trouble of any type. We pray especially for Gary, Vaughn, Diane, Dave, Rich, Pat, Jade, Marilyn, Jerry, Jan, Ruby, Gwen, Dawn, Marion, Deborah, and Lincoln, and Jill. We also pray for Joanne and Arlene, Randy, Barb, Carolina, Noah, Melissa, Randy, Ruth, Brad, Emily, Paul, Reagan, Mike and Sherry, Glenda, Ron, Heather, Sharon, Ashley, Wilbur, Sharon, Marianne, Janelle, Carly, and North, and all those whom we name in our hearts. Be pleased for Christ's sake to answer them according to your gracious will. Lord, in your mercy. Amen. O gracious Lord, give comfort, we pray, to all who grieve at the death of loved ones. Especially do we pray for the family and friends of Pastor Horn, for the family and friends of Barry Rich. We also pray for Pam Euler at the death of her cousins, Donna and Art, and pray that you would grant her safety as she travels to those funerals. Abide with all the members of these extended families and keep them safe, O Lord, as they travel to the funerals, giving them grace and peace in the resurrection of Jesus Christ our Lord. Lord, in your mercy. Into your hands, O Lord, we commend all for whom we pray, through Jesus Christ, your Son, our Lord, who lives and reigns with you and the Holy Spirit, one God, now and forever. Amen. Please take a moment to extend the peace of the Lord to those around you as the offering is gathered.
1: 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Zion Lutheran has educational programs for people of all ages. We have a Christian day school, which includes preschool through grade 8, taught by Christian teachers. We have a complete program in Sunday school and Bible class.

What? And it is truly good, right, and salutary that we should at all times and in all places give thanks to you, Holy Lord, Almighty Father, everlasting God, through Jesus Christ our Lord, who having created all things, took on human flesh and was born of the Virgin Mary. For our sake he died on the cross and rose from the dead to put an end to death, thus fulfilling your will and gaining for you a holy people. Therefore, with angels and archangels and with all the company of heaven, we laud and magnify your glorious name, evermore praising you and saying,

Our Lord Jesus Christ, in the same night when he was betrayed, took bread, and when he had given thanks, he broke it and gave it to his disciples and said, "Take, eat, this is my body, which is given for you. This do in remembrance of me." In the same way also he took the cup after supper, and when he had given thanks, he gave it to them, saying, "Drink of it, all of you. This cup is the New Testament in my blood, which is shed for you for the remission of sins. This do as often as you drink it in remembrance of me." The peace of the Lord.

morning will be hymn number 690, Hope of the World. Hope of the world, thou Christ of great compassion, speak to our fearful hearts by conflict writ. Save us, thy people, from consuming passion, who by our own false hopes and aims are spent. Hymn number 690, Hope of the World.

The next distribution hymn will be hymn number 689. Let me be thine forever. Let me be thine forever, my faithful God and Lord. Let me forsake thee never, nor wander from thy word. Lord, do not let me waver, but give me steadfastness, and for such grace forever, the holy name I'll bless.

O make me wholly thine. For thou hast dearly bought me with blood and bitter pain. Let me, since thou sought me, eternal life obtain. Hymn number 689, Let Me Be Thine Forever.

0: 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Amen. 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

0: Today is Mike Trout. Hitting third at first base, Vaughn Grissom. The cleanup hitter is the center fielder, Jose Siri. Batting fifth in left field, Wade Meckler. Batting sixth, third base, Denzer Guzman. Batting seventh at second base, Oswald Peraza. Hitting eighth and catching, Travis d'Arnaud. And batting ninth in right field, Josh Lowe. And on the mound, it's right-hander Ryan Johnson. Again for the Angels, Neto, Trout, Grissom. Siri, Meckler, Guzman. Peraza, d'Arnaud, and Josh Lowe. The umpires today, Ramon DeJesus will be behind home plate. The crew chief, Adrian Johnson, will be at first base. Dexter Kelly, the second base umpire today. Quinn Wolcott will be located at third base. Right now we pause for station identification on the Royals Baseball Network.
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10: Opportunities in the electrical field of construction for over a century. The Royals have left-hander Noah Cameron on the mound this afternoon. He makes his 23rd start, his 24th overall appearance, a 4.45 ERA. Last time out against the Dodgers, he gave up four runs on six hits in 5 2/3 innings, though two of those runs that were charged to him scored after he left the game. Meanwhile, for the Angels, it's right-hander Ryan Johnson. His 12th start of the year, 15th appearance, a 6.71 ERA. He's been a member of the Angels' rotation since mid-June, a 5.21 ERA in 10 starts since then. Last time out against the Rangers, 4 1/3 innings of one-run ball. He gave up a leadoff homer to Jock Peterson. It's the Royals and Angels series finale. First pitch is next.
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10: Royals play the series finale of a three-game set against the Los Angeles Angels. Thanks for joining us in the IBEW Local 124 broadcast booth with Steve Stewart and our producer-engineer Eric Guthrie. I'm Jake Eisenberg. The Royals today go for a series win against the Angels after taking the opener on Friday 7-6, but losing yesterday 1-0. So that's back-to-back one-run games in this series as part of a road trip that has been chock-full of tight ball games this season. The Royals enter at 50-74, fifth place in the American League Central. The Angels are 49-75. It's another gorgeous afternoon in Southern California. Bright blue skies, not a cloud in sight. And despite the fact that there's a bunch of sunshine, abundant sunshine down in the field, the stadium lights, for some reason, are on. We won't need them today. 84 degrees and barely a whisper of a breeze that's heading out towards center. That weather report is brought to you by Edlin Tornado Solutions. 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The Angels are on the field. They took the field from the third base dugout behind right-hander Ryan Johnson. He's 6 feet, 6 inches tall, listed at 215 pounds in the midst of his warm-up tosses right now. And the Angels, for a third straight game, are wearing their home white uniforms. Angels in capital letters in red across the chest, outlined in white with red numbers on the lower left side of the jersey and on the back. Ryan Johnson wears number 32. He's got the high socks pulled up, red socks with the white pants, thin red stripe down the side of each leg, red caps for the Angels with the capital A and the Halo logo on the front panel. The Royals today are in their royal blue jersey tops with Kansas City in black white letters in an arc across the chest. Gray pants, thick royal blue stripe down the side of each leg. White numbers on the lower left side of the jersey and on the back. And when the Royals take the field, royal blue caps with the interlocking white KC logo on the front. We're ready for baseball at Angel Stadium. Carter Jensen steps to the plate, left-handed hitter against the righty Ryan Johnson. From the middle of the rubber, overhead windup in the pitch. It's a fastball over the outer half called strike one. 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Here's the pitch. Outside, one ball, one strike on Jensen. Boy, Ryan Johnson has quite the old school windup. It's like he came out of the dead ball era of the 1910s. He delivers. A little bit low, two balls and a strike. He stands straddled on the rubber, and it's that classic old-school over-the-head windup, small step back, and then he slings forward. He delivers outside. Three balls and a strike on Jensen. It's a very short arm action, too. Now the 3-1. Jensen pops it up down the third baseline. Long run for Denzer Guzman in a foul ground. He looks toward the seats. It lands foul out of play. Three balls and two strikes on Carter Jensen. Despite the fact that Ryan Johnson is a very long, 6 feet, 6 inches tall, he kind of short arms the ball toward home plate. Full count on Jensen to open the game. He's trying to snap an 0 for 19. The payoff pitch. Jensen chops it toward first. Vaughn Grissom backhands. Underhand toss to Johnson covering in time for the out. One away. One up, one down for Johnson. Along with having Vaughn Grissom at first, as Oswald Peraza playing second base. Zach Neto's the shortstop. Denzer Guzman plays third, with Travis d'Arnaud behind the plate catching. Wade Meckler's out in left. Jose Siri is in center. And Josh Lowe is in right. Mike Trout is the Angels' designated hitter today. Batters now Bobby Witt Jr. Johnson delivers. And there's a cutter over the outer edge called strike. And it's 0-1. Bobby went 0 for 3 yesterday. That snapped his 11-game on-base streak and a 3-game hitting streak. The pitch. Witt hits it high in the air, left center field, playable for Wade Meckler, shielding his eyes from the sun with his glove, shuffling in, he makes the catch in the gap. Witt's out, to God. Well, Meckler did not see that ball well at all. Jose Siri might have seen it a little better. He came over from center field to help. All the while, Wade Meckler was positioning his body side saddle, angling away from the sun. That was expertly done in left center. Two outs, bases clear. Here's Jack Caglione. Just underway in Anaheim today. Here's the pitch. Ripped down the right field line, foul. And it's 0-1. A battle of 2024 draft picks. Cags was the 6th overall selection. Ryan Johnson was the 74th overall pick that year out of Dallas Baptist. The pitch. That's low. One ball, one strike on Caglione. He had one of the Royals' two hits yesterday. Only two hits. The pitch. Rolled foul, first base side. It's 1-2. Cags was 1-for-3 with a stolen base. Extended his hitting streak to 13 games. His hitting streak spans the month of August. He's hitting .431 this month. Johnson delivers. Down and in. It goes to the backstop, and it's 2-2. Over his 13-game hitting streak, Jack Caglione has 4 doubles, 5 home runs. In the month of August, a major league most 18 RBIs. He has been incredible. A bright red bat to match his hot streak. The pitch, that's low. 3 balls and 2 strikes on Jack Caglione. He had a torrid month of June. Got off to a great start in July, but cooled off the latter half of the month. And now it has been a scorching August. The pitch. Bounced straight back into the netting. Still 3 balls and 2 strikes on Jack Caglione. Overall, he's now batting .274 this year. And Cag's OPS is up to .819. The pitch. And on the ground toward first, Vaughn Grissom goes to a knee, backhands, takes it to the back himself. Caglione's out, and the inning is over. The Royals go down in order against right-hander Ryan Johnson. We go to the bottom of the first inning at Angel Stadium. Royals nothing, Angels coming up, and Noah Cameron to the mound.
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10: Bottom of the first inning at Angel Stadium, and left-hander Noah Cameron takes the mound for his 23rd start of the season, his 24th overall appearance. He enters with a 4.45 ERA in 129 and a third innings. Noah has struck out 118. He's walked 42. Facing a trio of righties in the top third of Kurt Suzuki's lineup today, Zach Neto leads off, Mike Trout on deck, Vaughn Grissom, Jack Caglione, and Bobby Witt Jr. Vaughn Grissom in the hole. Scoreless game, bottom of the first inning. First pitch from Cameron. And there's a changeup in for a strike, and it's 0-1. One difference for Noah today compared to his previous four outings is his battery mate, Carter Jensen. The pitch. Meadow hits it in the air, shallow left field. Isaac Collins sprints underneath it, staring into the sun with his sunglasses. He makes the catch, and Meadow's out, one away. That brings up Mike Trout. So Cameron, when he first started calling his own game, that was in his relief appearance, his extended relief appearance against the Tigers. He had Salvador Perez behind the plate, and Salvi was behind the plate to catch him in each of the ensuing three games that he started, including his start against the Dodgers to open up the road trip. But it's Carter catching today. First pitch to Mike Trout. And there's a fastball over the inner edge called strike one. Now Salvi exited Wednesday's game with aggravation in his right elbow. He was the DH yesterday. He's the DH today. The pitch. Bounced straight back just over the netting into the shady seats behind home plate. And it's 0-2. So it's likely that Salvi would have caught Noah today had the elbow been at 100%. The Royals are hopeful that Salvi's back in the squat at some point on the homestand. No balls, two strikes on Trout. Cameron delivers. Breaking ball golfed in the air, left center field. Kyle Isbell glides into the gap from center. He's there to make the catch, two outs. So two up, two down for Noah Cameron. Who's got Collins in left and Isbell in center. It's John Rave in right field today. And then on the infield, Nick Lofton's at third. Bobby Witt Jr. is the shortstop. Michael Massey plays second with Jack Caglione at first. And again, Carter Jensen is catching. Batter now is Vaughn Grissom, who did not play in yesterday's game. He was 0-4 with three strikeouts on Friday. Cameron's first pitch, a slider that nips the outer edge, called strike one. Cameron signals Jensen with a pitch comm on his left hip and delivers. And there's a changeup that's low. One ball, one strike on Vaughn Grissom. Now the results have been really good for Cameron since he started calling his own game. The 1-1. Over the outer half, a called strike 1-2. The lone blemish was his start against the Dodgers. He gave up four runs on six hits in 5 2/3 innings. But two of the four runs he was charged with scored after he exited the game. The pitch. Curveball flipped foul. First base side out of play. Still 1-2. But Cameron was through five innings of two-run ball. Then allowed a couple of base runners in the sixth. Got the first two outs, but bequeathed two runners to John Schreiber. And Schreiber allowed both inherited runners to score. Here's the pitch. Fastball just above the top of the zone. Two balls, two strikes on Vaughn Grissom. The Royals wound up losing that game on Monday 6-5. Here's the pitch. Curveball popped up, shallow center field. Kyle Isbell drifts underneath it. Now walking a couple of paces forward, he makes the catch. The inning is over. Three batters and three fly ball outs induced for Noah Cameron. He retires the Angels in order. We go to the second in Anaheim. Royals and Angels scoreless.
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3: 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Salvador Perez leads off the top of the second. Scoreless game in Anaheim. Right-hander Ryan Johnson delivers. The first pitch cutter over the outer half, strike one. Salvi is the DH today for the Royals. Second straight game that he's the DH. Here's the pitch. Way outside, one ball, one strike. Salvi was 0 for 3 with a couple of strikeouts yesterday in his first game since Wednesday. Ryan Johnson delivers. Outside again, two balls and a strike. And today is Salvi's 1,822nd career game. Every single one of them with the Royals. The pitch. Popped up foul, out of play off to the right, and it's 2-2. He is second among active players in games played for a single team. Mike Trout is third on that list, having spent every game of his career with the Angels. So who's number one? Johnson delivers. Salvi fouls it straight back, and the count's 2-2. Overhead windup. Here's the pitch. Sliced foul into the backstop netting. Still two balls and two strikes. Now, Stu, you've got to recuse yourself. We were looking at this list before the game today. So unless you've forgotten the answer since we talked about 40 minutes ago.
4: How's the old short-term memory doing?
3: Here's the pitch. Salvi pops it up. Foul out of play off to the right. Still 2-2. Well, we'll let Eric give a guess first. Most games among active players with one team. You were not privy to our conversation earlier.
4: Although there are all kinds of recording devices here in the booth.
3: Johnson delivers and Salvi strokes it to left. That's down in front of Meckler, a base hit. And so the Royals have their first base runner and hit today. A leadoff single for Salvador Perez. That single by Salvi and every Royals single this season earns a donation from Sun Life and the Kansas City Royals Foundation for Team Smile and their mission to improve the oral health of Kansas City youth. Eric wants a hint. Okay. Well, it's a team that plays in the same division as the Royals' opponent today. Michael Massey bats now. First pitch from Johnson. In for a strike, 0-1. They did not always play in the American League West, but they do now. Once upon a time, they were a National League team.
4: Those are some those clues. Are like,
3: we're starting off difficult.
4: Yeah.
3: Here's the pitch. Just inside, 1-1. Did I hear a guess, Eric? Oh, he got it. He got it in one. Jose Altuve with the Houston Astros. The active leader in games played with one franchise. Johnson delivers. Outside, two balls and a strike on Massey. Altuve has played 2,074 games in his career, all with the Astros. He's actually fifth in total active games played. The pitch. Ripped toward the right side and threw into right field, a base hit. Salvi leapt out of the way back toward first with that line drive coming right for his chest. And then he scampered over to second. Back-to-back hits for the Royals. Michael Massey continues a solid weekend in Southern California. He's now 5-for-8 in this series.
4: And, of course, to play that many games and to be up at the top like that, you got to be healthy a lot in your career. Salvi's had some long stays on the injured list, especially 2019 when he had the Tommy John surgery. Altuve's been pretty durable, of course, not a catcher, infielder and outfielder. But he and Salvi did come up in 2011, the same year, but Salvi's just hasn't been able to play in as many games, but that's still a pretty impressive list.
3: Here's Nick Lofton with two on, nobody out. The pitch. Lofton pops up a bunt back behind home plate, foul, and it's 0-1. Yeah, Freddie Freeman is the active leader in games played. Tied with Andrew McCutchen. And it's Carlos Santana former Royal. After that, Paul Goldschmidt, Altuve's fifth.
4: He's with multiple teams.

0: these are the multiple teams. This is including everybody. Manny Machado, sixth. And it's Bryce Harper, Nolan Arenado, Salvador Perez. Ninth most games among active players. Xander Bogaerts is 10th. Mike Trout, 11th. Johnson delivers, and Lofton takes high. The count's 1-1. And the Angels have the corner infielders in. They were expecting another bunt attempt. And Lofton did not square on that last pitch. Didn't show his hand. Now the left side of the infield backs up. Grissom's in on the grass at first. The pitch. Full swing and a miss from Lofton, and it's 1-2. The Royals were shut out yesterday, held to just two total hits by Reed Detmers and Ben Joyce. And the Royals have tied their hit total from yesterday in a span of two batters today. Back-to-back singles to start the inning. Runners on first and second, nobody out. Here's the pitch. Rolled foul behind the plate. It's 1-2 on Lofton. Facing rookie righty Ryan Johnson today, just turned 24 years old at the beginning of this month. He became the 24th player in baseball history to completely skip the minors on his way to his major league debut. That was last year. Johnson delivers. Fastball high, 2-2. The Angels drafted Ryan Johnson with the 74th overall pick in 2024. He did not pitch in the minors that year, and then made the Angels opening day roster and debuted on opening day of 2025. The 2-2. That's high, and the count's now full. 3 balls and 2 strikes. But Johnson was the first player to skip the minors to make their debut since Garrett Crochet with the White Sox in 2020. Here's the payoff pitch. And it's outside, ball four. So Lofton fouled off a bunt attempt to open his plate appearance. Found himself behind in the count, 1-2. And he battles back to earn a 7-pitch walk to load the bases with nobody out for Isaac Collins. Tim Levesque, who's the Twins, or the Angels' interim pitching coach, comes out to talk to Ryan Johnson and in Mike Medoxian style, put his hand on Ryan Johnson's shoulder.
1: I'll tell you that note about going right to the major leagues, skipping the minor leagues, it further illustrates how difficult this game is. It's just incredible. I mean, you name the player, George Brett.
0: Hall of Famers.
1: Everybody.
0: They all played in the minors.
1: Everybody played in the minors. Babe Ruth. I mean, they all played in the minors.
0: Bases loaded for Isaac Collins. Here's the pitch. Collins pops it up foul, back behind home plate. That's headed our way, and it's off the post in front of us.
1: And it's lodged beneath our crowd microphone. It was off the...
0: Oh, that was pretty close.
1: It's tucked in under Eric's crowd mic right here. Wedged in.
0: Maybe we can reach down and get the ball at some point.
1: Yeah, it'll take quite the reach. But
0: the 0-1, and there's a fastball, letter high called strike. It's 0-2.
1: Tiny. Only you and I, Jake, can see that baseball.
0: I thought I might have had a shot at it. It was off the post, so
1: yeah.
0: My hands were there. But
1: in hockey, they call the post the goalie's best friend.
0: Yeah.
1: Maybe it was your best friend.
0: Johnson delivers. And it's just inside. 1 ball, 2 strikes on Collins. Chance for the Royals to get on the scoreboard early today. Bases loaded, nobody out in the top of the second inning. This is Collins' better side. He's been a 248 hitter and batting left-handed this year. Here's the pitch. Hit on the ground toward first. Grissom picks it glove side. Steps on first. Throws home. Darnold tags Salvi in standing. It's a double play. Not only did Grissom save a run with his spear up the first base line, but the Angels get two outs. Salvi was off on contact. Had to be with a force play. Grissom got the out at first, making the play at home a tag play, and the throw was there well in front of Salvi.
1: It was pretty amazing that ball stuck in Grissom's glove. That ball was burning to get out of his glove, and he somehow held onto it in the webbing.
0: So a terrific play for Grissom. Now runners on second and third with two outs for John Rabe. The pitch popped up, shallow right field. Oswald Peraza drifts out. Josh Lowe is in. He's there. He makes the catch. And the inning is over. And in the span of two pitches, the Royals go from the bases loaded and nobody out to failing to score in the top of the second inning. No runs, two hits, no errors, two left. Bottom of the second is next. Still scoreless at Angel Stadium.
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0: 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Scoreless game, bottom of the second. Noah Cameron delivers to Jose Siri. First pitch popped up left side of the infield. Bobby Witt Jr. searches for it in the sky. Nick Lofton had the better read on it. He calls for it and staring through sunglasses makes the catch. One pitch and one out for Noah Cameron. He's now thrown 12 pitches, 10 for strikes, and retired the first four batters he faced on balls hit in the air. Now facing a lefty in Wade Meckler, one of two lefties in the Angels lineup today. First pitch to him. And there's a fastball belt high, inner edge, called strike one. The other lefty is Josh Lowe. He's at the bottom of the lineup. Nolan Schanuel is not in the starting lineup today. Here's the pitch. Hit on the ground toward first. Jack Caglione scoops it up, glove side, takes it to the bag himself, and Meckler's out. Two gone. It's a nice smooth play from Cags. And a swiping at a short hop just to his right. Nice that Schanuel's not in the starting lineup. He was 3-for-3, including the game-winning RBI single yesterday. That was after he had four RBIs on Friday. Been a one-man wrecking crew this weekend. First pitch to Denzer Guzman now. That's low, ball one. Scoreless game, bottom of the second inning. We're coming to you live from the IBEW Local 124 broadcast booth. Thanks for hanging out with us this afternoon at Angel Stadium. The pitch. There's a changeup, outer half, called strike, and it's 1-1. Cameron delivers. Fastball down and away. Two balls and a strike on Denzer Guzman. Made his big league debut in September last year as a 21-year-old. He's now 22. Still one of the youngest players in baseball. The pitch. Check swing and a curveball down and in. Guzman held. The count's now 3-1. Here's the pitch. Guzman pops it up, first base side. Caglione sprints back, shallow right. Massey comes over from second. With a better angle, he makes the catch, and the inning is over. Six up, six down for Noah Cameron so far this afternoon. He needed just eight pitches to retire the Angels in order in the bottom of the second. We go to the third, Royals and Angels, scoreless.
4: In Nebraska, the weather is always changing. 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
0: Stu, the Royals are hoping to leave Southern California with a series win. Somehow, the Royals have not had a series win on the road since early June.
1: Yikes, in Minnesota, yeah, more than 2 months. Kyle Isbell, Southern California native, will lead off this third inning. Johnson's first pitch misses low. Isbell is hitting .229, four homers, 15 driven in, and like a lot of his teammates, it's been a struggle on this trip for the most part. The pitch misses a little bit outside. 2-0 the count. 2 for 12 on the trip. He did homer in the Dodgers series. And now the 2-0, and a fastball's in there called strike. That's the cutter. That is his fastball. He throws a cut fastball 31% of the time. Rather than a four-seamer, he throws a sinker and then a splitter and a sweeper. So a couple fastballs. There's a liner to right field. There's a base hit. So the Royals putting some guys on base in the second and third innings. Leadoff hit for a second straight frame. And that will bring up Carter Jensen, who's trying to get out of a slump that's been going on for a few weeks now. He's 0 for 16 on the trip, 0 for his last 20. He's got Isbell at first and nobody down. Scoreless game top of the third. Ryan Johnson, right-hander, making his 12th start deals. And a breaking ball is a called strike. Johnson has allowed at least one homer in each of his last eight starts. Right-hander works from the extreme third base side of the rubber. From the stretch, now turns and slings it over to first, where Isbell dives back into the base. Kyle is 5 for 5 stealing bases on the year. Owen 1 on Jensen catching today. And leading off again, and he will take a sweeper for a strike. 0-2 now on Carter Jensen. That's often the story in a slump. You're down 0-2 a lot. But we know he's capable of coming out of it at any time. 0-2 in the pitch, and a fastball is called strike three. That was the cutter, and that is the first strikeout of the day for Ryan Johnson. So one-on-one out for Bobby. He popped out to shallow left his first time. Bobby has been on a nice roll since coming off the injured list. He is 5 for 19 on the trip. They're getting on base in other ways besides the hit. Runner at first, one out, the pitch, and it's in there for a called strike. Bobby is one homer in his last 25 games. It's been well over a month. Perhaps this is the day. 0-1. Isbell leads from first. Right-hander deals. Swing, and Bobby fouls it out of play off to the right. 317 is average in 11 games since coming off the injured list. Royals with three hits, but no runs to show for those hits as of yet. In the 0-2, and Bobby waves and misses at a sweeper down and away. Back-to-back strikeouts. One looking, one swinging for Ryan Johnson, who faced a bases-loaded, nobody-out situation in the second inning and got out of it without allowing a run thanks to a double play ball that went first baseman Vaughn Grissom to the catcher Travis d'Arnaud. Now it's Caglione. He grounded out to first his first time. Here's the pitch. Swing, and he hits it the other way in the air. Meckler back, shy of the track, battling the sun again, but he'll make the catch just shy of the warning track. And after the leadoff single, the next three Royals go down 1-2-3. We go to the bottom of the third, no score.
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1: So Noah Cameron, ready to go back to work here in the bottom of the third inning here at the Big A in Anaheim. The lightest turnout of the weekend on a beautiful, warm Sunday afternoon. It was 84 at game time. Clear skies overhead. Last game in the Pacific time zone for the Royals this year. Last time west of the Central time zone this year here today. Royals wrap up this Southern California trip. Oswald Peraza will lead off the Angels third. Right-handed hitting second baseman. He looks at ball one from Noah Cameron, who's been on the attack. It's been six up, six down. He has not struck out a batter, but he's been getting early count outs. And there's a breaking ball that's called strike. One ball, one strike on the former Yankee, Oswald Peraza. In his second year with the Angels. Here's the pitch to him. And he waves and misses at a change. From the 6-3 lefty, Noah Cameron. Oswald Peraza, Travis d'Arnaud, Josh Lowe for the Angels here in their third. We had a pitcher's duel last night. So far, the pitchers have had their way with the hitters for the most part today, and there's a breaking ball that is in the dirt. 2-2 now. Infield shading Peraza way around to the left. First baseman Jack Caglione is almost halfway to second base. Outfield straight up. 2-2. And the pitch to Peraza. Swing, and he slices it foul out of play off to the right. 229 on the year for the native of Venezuela. 7 homers, 24 driven in. 12 steals, 11 doubles. Noah Cameron kicks and deals. And a breaking ball is skied into shallow center. Coming in is Isbell. He has got it for the out. Now it's 7 up, 7 down. One thing we're learning early in this game, and we'll see if the sun changes position significantly as the game goes along, but kind of like in Surprise, Arizona during spring training, left field is the tough sun field, at least early today for this 1 o'clock local time game. Wade Meckler has had to battle some tough chances out there. The Angels left fielder. Now it's going to be Travis d'Arnaud, their veteran catcher. Swings and misses at a first pitch change. d'Arnaud hitting 200. Veteran catcher, 37. This guy's been around forever. 0-1 and a swing, and he chops it foul up the third base side. Noah quickly programming the next pitch into the pitchcom device on his hip on the back of the mound. Now gets on top of the hill. 0-2 on d'Arnaud. Was one home run this year in the pitch. Wave and a miss at a slider down and in. And there's the first strikeout of the day for Noah Cameron.
0: That's about as good of a slider as you can throw. That's a back foot beauty.
1: It took a dive down and in on d'Arnaud before he knew what was happening. He swung right through it. And now Josh Lowe is batting in the ninth slot in the order today. 204, nine homers, 25 driven in. Up for a first time and taps it foul off to the right. Strike one is Noah Cameron staying on the attack. He's thrown 29 pitches, 22 have been strikes. Here's the 0-1, and it misses outside, a fastball at 93. So trying to go nine up, nine down through the first three innings. He's two-thirds of the way through this third inning. And the 1-1, and a swing and a miss, and it's 1-2. Noah beat the Angels on the 24th of April at Kauffman Stadium, gave up three runs and six into third innings in that ball game. Low those many months ago. 1-2 and the pitch. And a slider misses down and away. Two balls, two strikes. Noah's been better on the road than at home statistically. 3.78 his road ERA. 5.17 at home. So about almost a run and a half better on the road. The pitch. Breaking ball, fly ball. Twisting down that right field line toward the corner on the run and making the catch just as he stepped into foul territory. The right fielder John Rave runs it down and the inning comes to an end. Nine up, nine down for Noah Cameron as we go to the fourth inning. No score.
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1: 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Salvi swings at the first pitch of this inning, lined into the glove of the shortstop, Neto going to his left. So bad luck for Salvi, hit it right on the nose. Neto making a good grab going to his left. There is the first out of the inning.
19: Makes sense that that would end tonight. As of midnight, it will be 8:17.
1: It's playoff ends tonight at midnight Central time. Not Pacific time. So the batter is Massey, and he'll look at a ball. Massey singled his first time. He's got six hits on this road trip. And that missed a little low, and it's 2-0. So Gags has had a great road trip. Bobby has had a solid offensive road trip, and so has Massey. But a lot of the guys have struggled all week here in California. There's a pitch down low. So 3-0 now on Massey. He's now 6 out of 17 on the trip, including a home run. Here's the pitch. And there's a called strike. Massey homered here Friday night in the second inning. 3-1 in the pitch, and it's a called strike. No score, top of the fourth inning. The Royals have three hits, the Angels have none. And the pitch to Massey. Swing, fly ball, right field, low is back, on the track, looking up, it's gone! It's a home run for Massey. It's his second of the series, and the Royals take a 1-0 lead here in the fourth inning. A cutter from Ryan Johnson. And Massey hits it out of here. His 11th homer on the year, and he's 2-for-2 today.
19: It seemed like it was a matter of time before somebody homered against Ryan Johnson. He's now given up at least one home run in 9 consecutive starts in the majors.
1: So a 1-0 Royals lead. That one 384 feet to right field, and the batter is Lofton, and he looks at a ball low. That home run by Massey is our Quick Trip hit of the game. Quick Trip, download the QT app for exclusive deals and offers. Lofton waits, takes one outside, 2-0.
19: The second time through the lineup, not a whole lot of wrinkles. And through Massey, a first pitch sinker, and then 5 consecutive cutters.
1: Now the 2-0. And that missed outside to Lofton, who drew a walk his first time up. Nick is 3-for-19 on the trip. He has drawn 3 walks, and he's been hit by a pitch, so he's gotten on base in other ways. 3-0, and a called strike. 3-1. Nobody on, one out, one run is in. And the pitch, and it's a called strike. Full count on Nick Lofton. Massey hit a 3-2 pitch over the fence and right. Now the wind of the pitch on the right-hander. And that's low, ball 4. And Lofton walks for a second straight plate appearance. He's on with one out for Isaac Collins.
19: We call that a statue walk, Stu. He saw 6 pitches. Did not take the bat off his shoulder.
1: That's using your eyes and your brain to get on base. Not
19: that's
1: your
19: that's
1: bat.
19: The maximum number of pitches yeah. that you can watch.
1: That's right. So the statue is now taking his lead off first as Collins will swing and miss at the first pitch. He sees a sweeper from the 6'6 right-hander, Ryan Johnson. Third baseman is even with a bag. Wade. That's Guzman at third. And the pitch, and it's a called strike. Middle infield looking for the double play ball. And, of course, the first baseman Grissom holding on Lofton at first base. 0-2 on Collins. And the pitch. Fastball, and it's a foul tip. And right into the glove of Darno. That's a strikeout. A foul tip strikeout. And excuse me, foul tip strikeout. And that is the third strikeout of the day for Johnson, the second out of the inning. Into the plate will step John Rave. Runner at first, 2 down, left-handed batter against the righty Johnson, whose first pitch is a called strike. Now the Royals trying to win a road series, as Jake said, for the first time since early June. June 4th through the 7th. They won 3 out of 4 in Minnesota. 0-1. And it misses low. The road has not been kind to the Royals. 21-44 away from home. And 1-4 on this trip. 1-1. A chance to flip the narrative for the weekend and get home feeling good about their Sunday performance and look ahead to the A's in Detroit this week. 2-1 now on John Rabe, who flied to right his first time. Royals have lost 16 of the last 20 on the road. Right-hander Ryan Johnson from the belt. Now will deliver. And a swing and a ground ball glove by the third baseman. That's Guzman diving to his left. He was playing in, so a quick reaction there. Diving to his left. He almost threw to second, but he convinced the umpire right away that he had caught the ball on the fly, and that ends the inning. But the Royals get a homer off the bat of Massey to get on the board and take the lead. It's 1-0 Royals after 3.5.
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1: 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Top of the order, Zach Neto for the Angels. Their leadoff man in the order is their shortstop, right-handed hitter, and he takes a big curve for a strike. Neto popped out to shallow left his first time up. The Angels looking for their first base runner. Nine up, nine down for Noah Cameron. And the 0-1. And a swing. Fly ball, left center. Isbell on the run. Can he get there? He can. He makes a shoestring catch on a ball hit over toward left center. And Isbell, trying to battle the sun and the breeze, gets there and able to get leather on it and keep it from hitting the turf.
19: Boy, off the bat, I thought he was going to try and do his best Tyler Tolbert impression. Heading back toward left center, and then he overran it. He got such a good jump that he overran it and had to come back to the ball.
1: He's reading too well. Well, he made the play. That's the bottom line. Here's Mike Trout. He flied to center his first time. And he takes a strike from Noah Cameron. Trout now with a 31-game on-base streak against the Royals. And the pitch. And a breaking ball misses outside that time. One ball, one strike on their DH today, Trout. Jose Siri is playing center today. One ball, one strike. Now the pitch. And it's way upstairs. 2-1 the count. And the pitch. And a swing and a breaking ball and a pop fly to shallow right center. Massey going back and making the catch as John Rabe will lay back and let his second baseman play it. Right now we pause for station identification on the Royals Baseball Network.
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0: We come to you from the IBEW local 124 broadcast booth, where we wound up with a foul ball today, but it did not damage any people or equipment. There's a called strike on Vaughn Grissom, who fly to center his first time up a year ago in this ballpark. Not a year ago, last time we were in this ballpark, last September. Eric Guthrie lost a laptop to a foul ball in this booth. There's a swing and a foul off by Vaughn Grissom. Today hit the edge of the booth, a little divider between ours and the booth to our right, and then it deflected and just settled right in front of us. Very painless way to get a foul ball. 0-2. And the pitch and a swing and a foul back. A little bit like Bob Uecker's advice on how to catch a knuckleball. Just wait for it to stop rolling and pick it up. Pitching Phil Niekro back in the day. Grissom, 0-4 Friday, 0-1 today. Right-handed hitter playing first base. The pitch misses down and in. And it's 1-2. Noah Cameron, it's been now 11 up and 11 down. And the pitch, and a swing and a miss, and there's a strikeout. Make it 12 up and 12 down for Noah Cameron. That's his second K. We go to the fifth. The Royals lead 1-0.
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0: 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Time for the fifth inning at Angel Stadium. The Royals have a 1-0 lead thanks to a solo homer from Michael Massey in the top of the fourth. His second homer this weekend. Kyle Isbell leads off the top of the fifth. Right-hander Ryan Johnson steps into his windup and delivers. It's a breaking ball down and in. Isbell checked his swing, appealed to third, and he held on ball, no strikes. Isbell singled his first time up today, then got stranded at first. Here's the pitch. Knee high for a strike, and it's 1-1. A nice week in Southern California for Kyle Isbell. Grew up in Fontana, California. Went to high school in Rancho Cucamonga. Johnson delivers, down and away, two balls and a strike. At Atawanda High School in Rancho Cucamonga. He's gotten to spend some time with family and friends over the course of this week. Here's the pitch. Isbell shoots it in the air, shallow left field. Neto takes off from short. He's underneath it, and he makes a two-hand catch. And Isbell's out, one away. Back to the top of the lineup, and Carter Jensen. gets to see Ryan Johnson for a third time. That has been a rough goal for Carter. He is now 0 for his last 21 and seemed especially flummoxed the last time he came to the plate. Struck out looking, stared at three straight pitches. Johnson fires. And Jensen takes low. That's ball one. Here's the pitch. Jensen hits it in the air off the end of the bat. Shallow center field. Jose Siri runs in. He makes a two-hand catch. And Jensen's out, two gone. Brings up Bobby Witt Jr., who's 0 for 2 with a strikeout today. Royals up 1-0. We're in the top of the fifth. Maybe Bobby Witt Jr. can go visit the rock pile out behind the center field fence. That's one of the biggest features here at Angel Stadium, the California Spectacular, they initially called it, more colloquially known as the Rock Pile. The pitch, Witt hammers it deep toward the left field line. Meckler's to the corner, right in front of the fence. It's gone. Just over the wall, down the left field line. Bobby Witt Jr. homers at Angel Stadium. His first homer in over a month, his 14th of the year. The Royals double their lead. It's 2-0 in the top of the fifth inning. Meckler thought he might have a play with that short wall down the left field line in the corner, but it was out of his reach. First pitch now to Jack Caglione. Down and in, ball one. That is a great sign for Bobby Witt Jr., who had not homered since the Royals were at Citi Field against the Mets. That was the last road trip before the All-Star break. The pitch, down and in. Two balls, no strikes. Well, Bobby has had at least 20 home runs each of his first four seasons in the big leagues. Johnson delivers. Caglione fouls it up and over the backstop netting and out of play. It's 2-1. Bobby's now got 14 homers with just shy of 40 games to play. Looking for a fifth straight season of at least 20 homers and at least 30 steals. Here's the pitch. Chop foul, first base side, 2-2. There are only two players in baseball history that have more seasons of at least 20 homers and 30 steals than Bobby Witt Jr., and they're related. Their last name is Bonds. Bobby and Barry. Two best power speed combos in baseball history. The pitch, down and in, 3-2. Bobby Bonds had 9 such seasons. Barry only mustered 7 of them. Payoff pitch. And it's in there, called strike 3. Caglione's down looking. He knew it. And that ends the top of the fifth. But the Royals add a run and a home run from Bobby Witt Jr. A solo shot into the left field corner seats. One run, one hit, no errors, nobody left. Bottom of the fifth is next. Royals 2, Angels nothing.
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0: 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Royals up 2-0, bottom of the fifth. Noah Cameron delivers, and Jose Siri takes a first pitch curveball for strike one. Cameron has gone 12 up, 12 down this afternoon. He is not allowed a base runner. The pitch. Get on the ground, softly left side. Bobby Witt Jr. backhands. Quick transfer. Throw to first. Just barely in time to get Siri. A double clutch nearly cost Bobby Witt Jr. He knew he had to hurry with Siri running. Got them all the same. One down in the bottom of the fifth. And Noah Cameron has retired the first 13 that he's faced. Facing Wade Meckler now. Infield back pulled to the right side. Lofted in on the grass at third. The pitch. Down and away. It's ball one. Once upon a time, Noah Cameron was a seventh round pick by the Royals. That was in 2021. He delivers. Meckler rolls into the right side. Michael Massey scoots back, fields, and throws to first in time for the out. Two away. You know, Cameron might have gotten a lot sooner in the draft if not for the fact that he was in the midst of recovering from Tommy John surgery. He had Tommy John surgery in August of 2020 after pitching in summer ball. And it is thanks to Tommy John surgery that Noah Cameron has enjoyed a professional career and a big league career with his hometown team. First pitch to Denzer Guzman. It's over the outer edge of strike, and it's 0-1. And sad news to pass along today that the namesake of that surgery, Tommy John, has passed away. Here's the pitch. Guzman clips it foul behind home plate. And the count's now 0-2. Well, we learned not too long ago that Tommy John was in hospice care. He released a statement through the Yankees on their Old Timers Day recently. Cameron delivers. Bounces it in. One ball, two strikes on Guzman. And what an incredible career for Tommy John, and a legacy and an impact that knows no bounds. Here's the pitch. Curveball sliced back up the middle. Bobby Witt Jr. flags it down on a bounce, throws to first in time for the out. The inning is over. Noah Cameron has retired the first 15 batters he's faced. He has not allowed a base runner through five innings today at Angel Stadium. We go to the sixth, Royals 2, Angels nothing.
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0: Quinton Lucas from Blue Springs, Missouri. If the Royals hit a home run out of the park in this inning, Quinton wins $1,400. The Royals hit a grand slam out of the park in this inning, Quinton will win $25,000 from Sonic and the Kansas City Royals. Salvi will lead off the Sonic slam inning. And he will take a strike from the right-hander, Johnson.
19: You're telling me that Quinton Lucas is the Sonic Slam contestant on 816 Day in yeah. Kansas City?
0: Yes, but not that Quinton Lucas. There's a fly ball hit to center. Siri is back on the track. Will make the catch in dead center, and Salvi's one out of three. And so the spelling's a little different, not to mention the city in which this contestant lives.
19: So this is not Mayor Quinton Lucas.
0: This is Royals fan. Now, the mayor is a Royals fan, of course, but apparently so is this Quinton.
19: Mayor
0: Lucas
19: spells his first name Quinton.
0: Right.
19: Our contestant is Quenton.
0: Yeah. Yeah. And that's going to be the day for Ryan Johnson, who pitched very well today, but the home run bug has bitten him throughout the season, and it's bitten him twice today. The Royals, a couple of solo homers against him today. He goes 5 1/3. He walks off the mound with his team trailing 2-0.
15: 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It's the kind of connection Commerce Bank believes in, and why we're proud to be the official banking services provider of the Kansas City Royals.
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0: 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Blake Wyman is a 30-year-old left-hander, 6'3", who is making his fifth appearance for the Angels this year. And he is on to face Michael Massey, who is 2-for-2, a single and a homer today. Here's the pitch. And a breaking ball. Misses outside. Wyman is IMAN 25, and he went to KU, drafted by the Pirates 9 years ago. Here's the pitch, and a breaking ball's a called strike, and he is a major league rookie at age 30, so this is his fifth career appearance for Wyman. 1-1 on Massey, trying to go 3-for-3 on the day. Now the pitch. And a swing, turns on it, lines it to right field. It'll drop in front of Josh Lowe for a hit. Massey is 3-for-3 on the day. And the Royals have a base runner with one out for Nick Lofton. So to repeat, the Sonic Slam contestant is Quinton Lucas, not the mayor of Kansas City. This is Quinton Lucas that lives in Blue Springs. Spells his first name differently than the mayor, but I'm sure he gets plenty of interesting reactions when he introduces himself to folks these days.
19: Probably pretty easy to get a dinner reservation,
0: too. Yeah, you think
19: too.
0: So.
1: Here is Nick Lofton now, third baseman. Will take a breaking ball that's low. That's a sweeper from Wyman. Nick Lofton has been on base both times he's been up there today, both times via the walk. So he's now walked four times on this trip. And the next one. This is inside to Nick Lofton with Isaac Collins on deck. Massey homered in the fourth inning with nobody on. And then Bobby Witt homered in the fifth inning with nobody on. So 2-0 Royals lead here in the sixth. And the lefty deals. And it's a called strike. Royals trying to get a second win on this road trip before heading home after the game. Wyman comes set. Massey, the runner at first base. Now a throw.

0: And the pitch, breaking ball called strike. Lofton was thinking it was ball four, but now he's got to stay where he is. He didn't challenge. So 3-2. Runner at first, one out. See what Massey does here. He will run, and a breaking ball is pulled to third. And the only play for Guzman will be to first. He throws it on a hop, dug out nicely by Grissom. So sending the runner keeps the Royals out of the double play, keeps the inning going now for Isaac Collins. That out goes 5-3 as Lofton's retired for the first time today. Collins grounded into an unusual double play in the second inning. The bases were loaded with nobody out. He grounded it sharply to Vaughn Grissom, the first baseman, who stepped on first and then fired home to the catcher, Travis d'Arnaud, who tagged the runner coming home, in that case Salvador Perez, to complete a 3-2 double play. Now batting right-handed, Collins stands in and looks at a strike. So the Royals had the bases loaded, nobody out in the second inning, failed to score, and that double play was a huge reason why. 0-1 on Isaac, another guy that's had a rough trip. He is 1-for-17 on the trip. His one hit was a double. There's a pitch down low. Royals have a man in scoring position. That man is Michael Massey, who has three hits and three at-bats today. Royals, of course, looking for the first hit with the runners in scoring position today. And the 1-1. And a swing and a liner down the left field line. That's a foul ball. Oh, boy, that was close. Ruled immediately foul by Quinn Wolcott, the third base umpire.
1: Boy, that was really close. And so far today, Isaac Collins is having all kinds of bad luck. A sharply hit grounder in the second inning that wound up as a double play with the bases loaded and nobody out. Now this one.
0: So 1-2 on Isaac, facing the lefty Blake Wyman. Massey leads him second, two down, 1-2 pitch, pass ball upstairs. Collins tried to check, and he did, as they appeal. Adrian Johnson, the first base umpire, says that was not a swing. Royals will be back in action tomorrow night at Kauffman Stadium. A 7-game homestand begins tomorrow night. The Athletics for 4 games through Thursday, and then the Tigers come in next weekend for 3. 2-2. And the pitch. Breaking ball is fouled into the mitt of the catcher. That's a strikeout. First for Wyman. And he gives up the base hit, but strands Massey at second base. And we go to the bottom of the 6th inning. The Royals lead it 2-0.
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0: For being our Sonic Slam contestant, Quentin Lucas from Blue Springs receives 2 tickets to a future Royals home game and a $10 reloadable My Sonic card. Everything's been going Noah Cameron's way today. And he will get Oswald Peraza to lead off the Angels' 6th inning.

0: Bottom third of the order. First pitch misses high for a ball. Peraza fly to center his first time. The Angels still looking for their first base runner as they come up here in the sixth inning. It's been 15 up, 15 down. Noah Cameron. 2-0 Royals. Now the pitch. And a swing and a miss at a slider from Noah, who's just been pounding the strike zone. 54 pitches, 39 strikes. A great strike percentage. Getting ahead for the most part. And a pitch. That one misses low. He falls behind this hitter, 2-1. He's only struck out two. He's been getting early countouts. He came into this sixth inning having thrown just 52 pitches through five innings. 2-1 in the pitch. And a breaking ball's down and in. And it is 3-1. Noah brushes off the dirt on the top of the pitching rubber. Now gets back on top of the hill. Now the 3-1 pitch. And it's high ball four. And there's the Angels' first base runner today. A leadoff walk here in the sixth inning to Oswald Peraza.
1: Well, that ends Noah's bid at a perfect game. Longest perfect game bid by a Royal since Michael Wacha had five perfect innings a couple of years ago against the Rays. Closest a Royal has ever gotten, Jorge Lopez, eight innings in 2018 against the Twins.
0: Now it's Travis d'Arnaud. He struck out his first time. Right-handed hitter. Takes a pitch down and in. Ball one. So Noah all of a sudden having command problems here in the sixth inning after just pounding the strike zone through five innings. And the pitch and a swing. Chopper toward third. Charging in. Short hop. Pick by Lofton. Throws to first for the out. What a play by Nick at third base to get the only out available. And he gambled. Tried to play the short hop and he got it. And made a good strong throw to Caglione. Great play by Lofton. It does move Peraza into scoring position. First, of course, Angel to get to scoring position today. Peraza's there with one out.
1: And these are the first pitches, Stu, that Noah Cameron is throwing from the stretch today. And sometimes after throwing from the windup for so long, that lack of rhythm could be a difference maker.
0: Josh Lowe, left-handed batter, takes a ball outside. He flied to right field his first time up. He's batting in the ninth slot today, the former Tampa Bay Ray. Peraza at second base. Royals lead is just 2-0 here in the sixth. Noah looks at the runner, now deals. And it misses outside, and he falls behind this batter 2-0. So after five innings of almost never falling behind, if at all, we've seen him fall behind some hitters here in this frame in the pitch. And a swing and a miss, 2-1 the count, which is just another illustration that when a Major League Baseball player makes something look easy, they're making it look easy, but it is not easy. Here's the 2-1, and a swing and a foul out of play off to the left. We come to you from the IBEW Local 124 broadcast booth here at the Big A in Anaheim, California. Home of the Angels. The Angels are like the Royals in that they have struggled against left-handed starters this year. 2-2, and the pitch. And a breaking ball misses up and in. It's 3-2. The Royals have the worst record against left-handed starters. The Angels began the day with a third worst record against lefties, 12-24. And they've lost 12 of their last 16 against left-handed starters. And to this point, it's gone the Royals' way. A 2-0 lead. 3-2 with a runner at second and one out. Left-handed hitting Josh Lowe waits. Noah deals. And a swing and a miss. And he struck him out. With a slider down. That's been his best friend today, that slider, which is a great pitch for him, of course, along with his change in his curveball, which is another one of his specialties. So that's a third strikeout for Noah Cameron. And back to the top of the order, Zach Neto. Pesky hitter who has flied to left and flied to center. Right-handed batter, runner at second, two down, first pitch. Misses low for a ball. Noah programs the next pitch into his PitchCom device. Now leans in. 1-0 the count. Here's the pitch. And a swing and a liner toward the middle. Second baseman Massey behind the bag has it. Spins, fires to first for the out. That was a blur to Massey, who the Royals had positioned perfectly right behind the bag. Right up the middle. That turns into a 4-3 out to end the inning. And Noah Cameron gives up a walk, but not a run. And we go to the seventh with the Royals leading 2-0.
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0: 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Seventh inning, Royals lead 2-0. Second inning in relief of Ryan Johnson for Blake Wyman. Lefty deals a curve that catches the outside corner. Against John Rave leading off this frame. Rave is 0-for-2. He's flied to right and lined to third. In at the corners. John Rave takes a breaking ball low that time. Two 6-0 for the Royals. Zeros across for the Angels as we play in the seventh inning. And the lefty deals. And it misses outside. Straight up in the outfield for left-handed hitting Rave. The infield with a slight pull around to the right. Third baseman Guzman is even with third base, playing off the base a bit. Now the pitch. And a breaking ball grounded toward the middle to his right. It's the second baseman. Praz had trouble getting a grip on it. Safe at first. Ball thrown away, but it goes off the netting in front of the Royals dugout, so it stays in play. But it is ruled a base hit. It wasn't an easy play for Praz coming in and to his right, and he hurried the throw and threw it by the first baseman Grissom. But Rave is a base runner. He has his first hit of the road trip, and he's 1-for-3 today. Kyle Isbell will bat now. He has singled and popped to short. Left-handed batter against the lefty Wyman. First pitch gets through the wickets of Darnot, and that'll move Rave up to second base. So the Royals with a man in scoring position for a second straight inning. They weren't able to bring Massey home in that position in the last inning. Let's see if they can find a way to get Rave home. He's at second with nobody down. A wild pitch allowing him to go to second. Kyle Isbell up there. Now they're going to change the Rave hit to an error, an E4. So take the hit away from Rave. Here's Isbell bunting toward the mound. The pitcher thought about going to third. Instead, he'll throw to first to get the out there as Peraza, the second baseman, took the throw. So sacrifice is successful there by Isbell. Goes 1-4. And Rave's now at third base with one out. Let's see if Carter Jensen, with the infield drawn in now, can find a way to get him in. So runner at third, one out, infield in all the way around for a slumping Carter Jensen. All he needs is a fly ball to the outfield. Facing a lefty here in the pitch, and a curve catches the inside corner. 0-1 the count on Jensen, who was grounded out, struck out, and fly to center. Rave the runner at third with one down. Royals trying to extend their lead to make it at least 3-0. Here's the pitch. Breaking ball grounded foul up the first baseline by Carter Jensen. A little out in front on that sweeper. And so now he's in the hole 0-2. Can he find a way to get Rave home with the infield drawn in? Lefty, lefty. Now the time is called. John Rave, as it turns out, reached on an error to start the inning, went to second on a wild pitch, went to third on a sacrifice. Can the Royals manufacture a run here? 0-2, and now time is called. 2-0 Royals, top of the seventh inning here in Anaheim. Last game of the road trip. John Rave leads from third. The lefty Weimer comes set. Now the pitch, and it's a breaking ball down and away, and that time Carter laid off. 1-2. Bobby Witt Jr.'s on deck. Rave takes his lead from third base. And the 1-2 pitch, and a swing and a grounder to the second baseman. And Peraza can't make the play. The run scores and safe at first. Had crazy spin on it, it looked like. Peraza could not feel that baseball. It got away from him. A run scores. It's 3-0. And safe at first with a hit is Jensen.
1: He's been credited with a hit. And for Carter Jensen, it's about time. And wouldn't you know it, the way that a slump ends is with an infield ball with some English. Yes. And whether it's a loud end or an ending like that, an end is an end.
0: Whatever it takes. It got the run in, and it's 3-0. Boy, it took a crazy bounce off the second baseman, Peraza, but the Royals will take it, and that'll be the day for Blake Wyman. Pitching change in Anaheim. The Royals now lead it 3-0.
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0: 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And a familiar name and face is on the pitch for the Angels now, a longtime Detroit Tigers pitcher who's battled arm injuries over the years. He's now 33 years old. Michael Fulmer, 6'2", right-hander, comes out of the Angels pen. He was just called up this weekend from their AAA club. And he's going to face Bobby Witt Jr. with a runner at first. And still just one out here in the Royals' seventh inning. They lead 3-0. An infield hit by Carter Jensen brought Rave home. The Royals manufacture a run. Now the pitch, and Bobby waves and misses at a first pitch cutter from Fulmer. Fulmer's contract selected yesterday. This is his Angels debut. He has a 2.93 ERA in 38 minor league appearances. Sacramento and Salt Lake City. There's a foul back. Angels signed him as a minor league free agent on August the 11th, so he was in the Giants farm system and now recently joining the Angels farm system, and here he is in the big leagues. It's 0-2 on Bobby after the foul ball. Runner at first is Jensen. Palmer comes set. Now delivers. And a check swing, little roller out toward the mound. Fulmer picks it up, fires to first to get Bobby. A good reaction by Fulmer, knowing he had to hurry, but he made a good play to get Bobby for the out. That moves Jensen up to second base. So now two down with a runner in scoring position for Jack Caglione, who has yet to extend his major league leading 13-game hit streak. And he will not get the chance here. He's intentionally walked, so he gets on base, but he does not have a hit today. He'll be a runner at first with Jensen, the runner at second, and Salvador Perez will be up now, who has, of course, seen Fulmer many times. Salvi is one out of three today. He has singled, lined to short, fly to center field. Fulmer is pitcher number three on the day for the Angels. Number 49 in that Angels uniform. Two down, runners at first and second for Salvi. Here's the pitch. And he takes a fastball for a strike. 0-1 the count on Salvi DHing today. He now has three hits on this road trip. He is 3 out of 16 on the trip. He's driven in 52 runs this year. Now the pitch, and a swing and a foul off by Salvi. So one guy who's been ice cold for the Royals at the plate in recent weeks, Carter Jensen, is at second base. And one guy who's been as hot as you can be for the Royals in recent weeks, Jack Caglione, is at first base. Salvi would love to bring them both home. But 0-2 on him now in the pitch, and he swings and just gets a piece of it and fouls it off. He fouled it off the catcher, Travis d'Arnaud. Top of the seventh inning, 3-7-0 for the Royals, 0-0-1 for the Angels. They play Salvi to pull. And the 0-2, and he takes a fastball high and away, and it's 1-2. Salvi, a great lifetime average, 291 against the Angels. Here's the 1-2, and he swings and hits it hard but foul up the third base side. His career against the Angels, 258 at bats, so roughly half a season or so worth of at bats. 291, 12 homers, 41 driven in, 823 OPS. First and second, two down, 1-2, and now time called.
1: And like you said, he's seen Fulmer plenty. 8 for 28 with a double and 3 home runs lifetime against Michael Fulmer.
0: Do I hear 4? 1-2. And the pitch. And a swing. And a little flare. Shallow left center. And diving and sliding and making the catch. The left fielder Meckler robbing Salvi of what would have been an RBI single. Great play by Meckler. He's done a great job in left field this afternoon, and the Royals settle for one. We go to the bottom of the seventh. The Royals lead it 3-0.
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0: So, it's been a good day for the Royals to this point. They lead 3-0 with quite a ways to go, and Mike Trout leading off the seventh inning for the home team. 0-for-2, he has reached base against the Royals in 31 straight games. He has had monster numbers against the Royals his whole career. He has feasted on the Royals, but not today to this point. And the good news with him coming up is the Royals do have a 3-0 lead as Trout bats in the number one spot in this seventh inning, and Vaughn Grissom and Jose Siri to follow. And the lefty Cameron deals, and the first pitch misses outside for a ball. Mike Trout has flied to center, and he has popped to second base. Now the 1-0 from Noah, and off speed pitches a called strike. One sign he could be tiring has been in the last inning, he was falling behind. We were seeing more first pitch balls, deeper counts, falling behind in counts. 1-1, and there's a big swing and a miss by Trout. Comes up empty on the cutter. Now he gets ahead here, 1-2. The other side of it is his pitch count is very much manageable. He came in with 67 pitches to get through 6 innings. 1-2 the count. Cameron back to work, and the pitch, and it misses low, and it's 2-2.
1: Well, the fact remains that ever since he started calling his own game, he has been brilliant, including today, a 1.30 ERA since he started calling his own game.
0: 2-2, and a swing and a miss, and he strikes out Trout. He got him with a change. Will this be the day the Trout streak comes to an end? It may be. Hopefully, for the Royals standpoint, that's his last plate appearance on the day. We'll see. That's the fourth K of the day for the Royals lefty, Cameron. Now Vaughn Grissom, right-handed hitter, playing first base today. And he takes a pitch down low. He's 0 for the series, 0 for 6. Orlando area native. 1-0 the count. Now the pitch. And a swing. Little popper, shallow left. Bobby going back. He can't make the play. It gets down for a hit just beyond Bobby's reach. Not enough air under it. And it's a base hit. The first of the day for the Angels. And Noah Cameron matches his major league debut in Tampa last year when he went 6 1/3 no-hit innings before giving up the first hit of the game. Here he goes 6 1/3. And Vaughn Grissom gets him for a soft single to shallow left.
1: Well, that day in Tampa, it was Curtis Meade Today, Vaughn Grissom, add him to the list.
0: Now let's see if he can stay on the attack as Jose Siri stands in. He looks at a curveball for a strike. Siri has popped to third and grounded a short. Runner at first, one out.
1: But releases some of the tension, sure, but there is still very much a lot at stake.
0: 0-1 in the pitch, and a swing, fly ball right field. Rave over toward the line. He's there. He's got it. There's the second out of the inning.
1: No, there's not going to be a perfect game. There's not going to be a no-hitter. The Royals only have a 3-0 lead. And like you said, Noah Cameron's pitch count is in really good shape. The way he's been cruising, could he go the distance today?
0: I tell you, the bullpen would gladly take the break. The Royals don't have an off day this week. Their next day off is until a week from Monday. They come right home and begin play again tomorrow night. 7 games in 7 days at home. 4 with the A's and then 3 next weekend with the Tigers. As the batter here is Wade Meckler, left-handed hitter, their left fielder, having an outstanding defensive day. He looks at ball one inside. He has grounded out twice today in 2 at-bats. Runner at first, 2 down the pitch, swing, and a slicer foul out of play down the left side. That's a souvenir. The fans, understandably, on a very warm, sunny day, many of them tucked up under the overhangs where the shade is offering some cover. Out in the sunny areas in the lower deck, much more sparse. Here's the 1-1, and a fastball's up high. Of course, it's all relative. This is a much less humid and cooler day than a lot of Sundays in Kansas City. So, but for the folks around here, understandably, they want to get in the shade. 2-1 on Wade Meckler in the pitch, and he laid off a pitch down, and it's 3-1. Noah's at 80 pitches right now, 51 strikes, as he works in the seventh with 2 down. And the pitch. And a swing and a pop fly into center. Isbell is back, waiting under it, making the catch. What a job by Noah Cameron. He's gone through 7 scoreless frames. He's allowed just 1 hit, a little bloop single off the bat of Vaughn Grissom here in the seventh. But the Royals, as we go to the eighth inning, hold a 3-0 lead.
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1: They're now 6 defensive outs away from taking 2 out of 3 from the Angels and winning this series to wrap up the road trip. And the Royals have not won a road series since the first week of June against the Twins at Target Field. Michael Massey leads off the top of the eighth. He's got a 3-hit day so far. The pitch over the low outside corner, called strike, and it's 0-1. Right-hander Michael Fulmer stays on the mound for the Angels. Here's the pitch. Low and inside. 1-1 on Michael Massey. He has 2 4-hit games in his career. Both of them came last year. Here's the 1-1. Roll to the right side. Second baseman Oswald Peraza scoops it up. Tossed to first in time for the out. One away. And Massey's retired for the first time this afternoon. A 3-for-4 day with a home run. And what a series for Michael Massey. 7-for-11 with two home runs this weekend at Angel Stadium. Next batter is Nick Lofton, who's 0-for-1 with a couple of walks today. Righty-righty matchup with Fulmer. And the pitch. Over the outer half, a strike, and it's 0-1. Fulmer was a longtime Tiger, one-time Rookie of the Year. He was also in the Royals organization last year in AAA Omaha for a month and a half. The pitch. That's outside. One ball, one strike. So Carter Jensen was his battery mate at times. He overlapped at the AAA level with Tyler Tolbert and John Rave. Here's the pitch. Lofton strokes it towards short. Neto leaps and makes the grab. Second time today that he's taken away a hit with a nice snare at shortstop. He robbed Salvi in the fourth. Now he robs Lofton in the eighth. This time he did kind of a Michael Jordan jump toward the hole between third and short and reached across his body to pluck it out of the air. First pitch to Isaac Collins now. That's a fastball in for a strike, and it's 0-1. Royals up 3-0, top of the eighth inning at Angel Stadium. Here's the pitch, and that's low. One ball, one strike. So, a rarity so far today. A game that is not within two runs, or even one for that matter. Here's the pitch. That's low. Two balls and a strike. All five games on this road trip have been decided by two runs or fewer, including four one-run games. Fulmer delivers. And Collins takes a fastball knee-high for a strike, 2-2. Each of the two games in this series have been one-run games. The Royals have split the first two games here. These close games have not been kind to the Royals this season, though what split has, to be fair. The pitch, just low, and the count's full, 3-2 on Collins. Here's the payoff pitch. And it's in there, called strike three. Collins is down looking. His third strikeout today, 0-for-4 overall. The Royals go down in order in the top of the eighth. Bottom of the eighth is next. Royals 3, Angels nothing.
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2: Noah Cameron is back on the mound for the bottom of the eighth inning. He has thrown 81 pitches, 52 for strikes. He is not allowed a run. He is allowed just one hit and one walk today. Cameron took a no-hitter into the seventh. Ultimately, 6 1/3 no-hit innings. Vaughn Grissom broke up the no-hit bid with a soft single. Cameron has been near flawless today. The Royals are up 3-0. First pitch to Denzer Guzman. He swings and misses at a curveball. That's strike one. Cameron is trying to complete 8 innings for a third time in his career. Each of the previous 2 times have been this season. He delivers. Guzman clips it into Jensen Smith. That's a strike. And it's 0-2. That's all happened within the last few weeks, too. 8 innings of one-hit ball against the Twins. At the end of July, here's the pitch. Bounces in, 1-2. And then 8 innings of one-run ball against the same Twins. The very next start at the beginning of August. Here's the pitch. Low and inside. 2 balls, 2 strikes on Denzer Guzman. Now Cameron against the Twins back at the end of July did not allow a hit until the seventh inning. It was to lead off the seventh inning. Made it 1 out further today. The 2-2. Up and away, 3-2. So that's 3 times in his career that he's taken a no-hitter into the seventh inning. Here's the payoff pitch. Swung on and missed, strike three. Got Guzman swinging in slow motion against a 79-mile-an-hour changeup. Fifth strikeout for Cameron, 1 out in the eighth. We pause 10 seconds for station ID on the Royals Baseball Network.
3: 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Put them in the aisle.
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2: First pitch now to Oswald Peraza. It's low, ball one. We're coming to you live from the IBEW Local 124 broadcast booth with Stu and Eric. I'm Jake. Thanks for spending your Sunday afternoon with us. Royals have a 3-0 lead over the Angels, bottom of the eighth. Base is empty with 1 out. Here's the pitch. Changeup swung on and missed. And it's 1-1 on Peraza. Cameron's about to throw his 90th pitch today. He has been efficient and effective. The 1-1. Low and inside. 2 balls and a strike. And Cameron is no stranger to throwing a ton of pitches. He's actually been doing that quite frequently over the course of this season, really since the beginning of June. The 2-1 pitch. Fastball chopped down the first baseline. Foul. 2-2 on Peraza. Cameron thrown at least 100 pitches in each of his last 2 starts. And in 4 of the last 7. And in 6 of the last 10. Here's the pitch. Swung on and missed, strike three. Cameron went up and away with a heater, and Peraza couldn't catch up. 94-mile-an-hour fastball for Noah Cameron on his 92nd pitch of the day. Back-to-back strikeouts in the eighth, 2 gone. 6 total Ks for Cameron. First pitch to Travis d'Arnaud. That's high, ball one. Now Cameron's start against the Twins the second start against the Twins, 8 innings of one-run ball. He struck out the last 5 batters he faced. Cameron delivers. Just outside with a heater. It's 1-1. He allowed 1 run in that game on just 2 total hits. One of them was a bunt single. Here's the pitch. Rolled foul toward the third base on deck circle. Almost hit Josh Lowe standing over there. 2-1 on Darnell. But the point remains that Noah Cameron has been a different pitcher since the Royals made the decision to have an opener pitch in front of him, since he made the decision to call his own game. The 2-1. Poked foul into the backstop netting, and it's 2-2. You know, whether it's the chip on the shoulder of, as he put it, well, not really having a leg to stand on and having somebody open for him, it wasn't his choice, certainly, but he had not been pitching well. He was the first to admit it. Or if it's the conviction that he's gained in using the PitchCom device. The 2-2. Foul to the plate. Still 2-2 on Darnell. Whatever you want to attribute it to, Noah Cameron has been pitching like an ace, frankly, since the end of July. The 2-2. Down and in. 3 balls and 2 strikes on Travis Darnell. The last 5 outings now, including today, Noah Cameron has a 1.24 ERA. Here's the payoff pitch. Swung on and missed. Strike 3. Noah Cameron strikes out the side in the bottom of the 8th, all swinging. 7 Ks in a career-high tying 8 innings. Cameron's allowed just 1 hit and 2 total base runners this afternoon at Angel Stadium. We go to the 9th in Anaheim. Royals 3, Angels nothing.
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2: Royals 3, Angels nothing. Top of the 9th inning at Angel Stadium. John Ray, Kyle Isbell, and Carter Jensen are due up against the new pitcher on the mound, right-hander Luke Murphy. He pitched on Friday in the series opener, an inning and 2/3 scoreless out of the Angel bullpen. But today has been all about Noah Cameron. He has tied a career high with 8 innings. He has struck out 7. He's allowed just 2 base runners, only 1 hit. He's done it on 99 pitches. Will he get a chance to finish what he started? We'll see. See if the Royals can give him some more breathing room. First pitch to John Rabe. Over the inner edge, a called strike, and it's 0-1. Looks like Steven Cruz has just stood up in the Royals' bullpen. Just starting to get limbered up. Hasn't started throwing yet. The 0-1 pitch. Over the inner edge of strike, 0-2. Cool thing happened yesterday for John. He executed a trade with a fan here at Angel Stadium who had pulled his one-of-one MLB debut patch card. It's a pretty cool thing. The pitch, swung on and missed, strike three. Rains down on three pitches, one away. So, over the last couple of years, anytime a player makes his major league debut, there's a special patch on their jersey that says MLB debut, and then that patch gets removed from the jersey and put into a baseball card. And it's a one-of-one card. There's only one of that card anywhere ever. First pitch to Kyle Isbell. Lofted foul out of play off to the left, and it's 0-1. It's become a massive chase card for players, especially those that are big card collectors like Jack Caglione. John Rabe is not a big card collector, but even he admitted that that's a really cool one. That's one to have in your collection. Mm-hmm. Here's the pitch. Popped up foul, third base side, and out of play. It's 0-2. So Jack Caglione, who is a big card shark, saw that John Rabe's MLB debut patch card had been pulled. It had been found in a box by somebody somewhere. And Cags kind of started the process of reaching out to the guy. Hey, what can we do? Can we get John the card? What kind of trade can we make, sort of thing? And Cags told John, and Rabe reached out himself. Unbeknownst to him, some of his family members had started reaching out to the guy who pulled the card, too. Here's the pitch. Shot foul, third base side. Still 0-2 on Isbell. And so at one point, John Rabe, Jack Caglione, and John Rabe's family were all messaging this guy who pulled the card, trying to get it. They were kind of bidding against each other a little bit.
11: That's funny.
2: Then they finally all coordinated. Murphy delivers. Isbell bounces it softly to the right of the round. Murphy off the bunt gloves. Underhand toss to first in time for the out. Two gone. And they came to terms. Some signed pieces of memorabilia. Lance came to batting practice the other day. And John Rabe now has his one-of-one MLB debut patch card, which...
11: Pretty cool.
2: There's only one of them, and some of them are hard to come by. Some of them get found by fans, and they keep them. First pitch to Carter Jensen, and he takes a strike 0-1. I'm pretty sure that we're still waiting to see Jack Caglione's MLB debut patch card, and that one will be highly sought after, no doubt. The pitch, outside, one ball, one strike. Same goes for Carter Jensen's. He's a big card guy as well. The 1-1, that's low, two balls and a strike. Jensen snapped what became an 0-for-22 with an infield RBI hit in the seventh inning. That extended the Royals' lead to 3-0. The 2-1 pitch. Flared foul, third base side out of play. It's 2-2 now. Now Jensen's bigger responsibility today, his main contribution today, has been catching Noah Cameron, who's been doing some stretching in the Royals' dugout, getting ready for the ninth. Here's the pitch. Up and away. Three balls and two strikes on Carter Jensen. Murphy delivers. Up and in. That might have clipped Jensen. It did. It's ball four either way. He was hit by the pitch, though. Jensen's in a little bit of pain. Now holding his hands just to the right of the dirt circle behind home plate. And Kyle Turner's coming out of the dugout to check on him with Royals manager Matt Quatrero. So that's a hit by pitch. Jensen's a two-out base runner. And Bobby Witt Jr. gets another crack. He homered back in the fifth inning. That doubled the Royals' lead. Michael Massey opened the scoring today with a solo homer in the fourth. Massey's second home run of the weekend is 11th of the season. Jensen's now at first, staying in the game. Here's the pitch. Fastball high, and that's ball one on Bobby Witt Jr. Murphy delivers, and Witt takes a fastball over the outer edge of strike. It's 1-1. Royals up 3-0, top of the ninth, trying to give Noah Cameron a little bit more breathing room in the bottom of the ninth. He's prepared to face 9-1-2. The pitch, swung out and missed, 1-2. So Mike Trout is due up third in the bottom of the ninth inning. Here's the pitch. Fastball high. Two balls, two strikes on Bobby Witt Jr. He pinwheels the bat in the righty batter's box. And the pitch. Swung on and missed. Strike three. Witt was out in front of a breaking ball. The inning is over. The Royals do not score in the top of the ninth. And the stage is set for Noah Cameron. 99 pitches. 8 scoreless innings. He's coming back to the mound for the bottom of the ninth with the Royals up 3-0.
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2: Angel Stadium. The Royals have a 3-0 lead. And Noah Cameron is on the mound bidding for a complete game shutout. He has thrown 8 scoreless innings, tying a career high. He's allowed just one hit, a soft single. He's issued one walk. He has struck out 7. And he takes the mound with 99 pitches already under his belt today. Facing lefty Josh Lowe, bottom of the lineup. First pitch, fastball high, and that's ball one for pitch 100 today. Zach Neto on deck. Mike Trout is due up third in this inning. Here's the pitch. Ripped foul, first base side off the top of the netting, and it's 1-1. Now Cameron has thrown a complete game shutout in his life before. Never as a pro. He did throw one in college. He delivers. Lowe dribbles into the plate, foul. It's 1-2. Cameron went to the University of Central Arkansas. It was his freshman year at Central Arkansas that he threw a complete game shutout. He blanked Nichols State in March of that year. Struck out 13 that day. To this point, that's the best pitching performance of his life. He's completed 8 innings now 3 times at the major league level. The 1-2. Lowe pops it up right center field. John Rave angles into the gap. Kyle Isbell's over from center. He's there to make the catch shy of the track. One away. Back to the top of the lineup in Zach Neto. Now, when Cameron had 8 innings of one-hit ball against the Twins back at the end of July, he'd thrown just 97 pitches. But he did not come back out to pitch the ninth. He was done after 8 that day. First pitch to Neto. Swung on and missed, and it's 0-1. And when he went 8 innings against the Twins the next time, on August 5th, that was with 106 pitches. He was done after 8 that day, too. Getting the chance to finish what he started this afternoon. The 0-1 pitch to Neto. Swung on and missed, and it's 0-2. A firm fastball at 94.6 miles an hour. Noah Cameron is reaching back for everything he's got today.

0: A little heat, a whole lot of flavor. Whataburger's coming in hot. Not too hot. 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Don't say we didn't warn you. 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Come one, come y'all.
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6: 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He struck him out.
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9: Welcome to the Midwest Marine Boats postgame show. Midwest Marine Boats, it's not just a boat, it's a lifestyle.
10: What an afternoon in Anaheim. The Royals beat the Angels 3-0 behind left-hander Noah Cameron, who today threw a one-hit shutout. It's the second complete game shutout for the Royals this season. He joins Stephen Kolick. But Noah Cameron came just a flare single in the seventh inning, shy of throwing a no-hitter today. He was incredible. Nine shutout innings, one hit allowed. Noah Cameron struck out eight, issued one walk, retired 27 of the 29 he faced on a career-high 115 pitches, and he punctuated it in the best way possible by striking out Mike Trout swinging to end the afternoon. The Royals beat the Angels 3-0, and the Royals take the series at Angel Stadium. First road series win for the Royals since the beginning of June at Target Field. And so the Royals are 2-4 on this road trip through Southern California, and today improved to 51-74 on the season. The Angels are now 49-76. Well, Noah Cameron today not only had a shutout bid, and not only had a no-hit bid, but for the beginning portion of the game, it was a perfect game bid. Noah Cameron went 15 up, 15 down through the first five innings today. He did not allow a base runner until Oswald Peraza, who led off the top of the sixth inning by drawing a walk. So that ended Noah Cameron's chance at a perfect game, but the no-hitter was certainly still intact, and he held the Angels hitless through the first six innings today, having retired 18 of the 19 batters that he faced. Then in the seventh inning, he struck out Mike Trout swinging, so he tied his career best with 6 1/3 no-hit innings to begin a game. Tied his major league debut when he had 6 1/3 no-hit innings against the Tampa Bay Rays. But the very next batter, Vaughn Grissom, singled into shallow left center field. It was not a hard-hit ball. Noah Cameron really jammed Vaughn Grissom. It was in on the hands, and Grissom got just enough underneath it to slice it over Bobby Witt Jr.'s headed shortstop and down into shallow left field for the Angels' lone hit today. Cameron retired the next two batters that he faced in that inning, and so it was seven scoreless innings of one-hit baseball. Cameron then struck out the side in the bottom of the eighth, and he retired the Angels in order in the bottom of the ninth. Josh Lowe flied out to center. Zach Neto grounded out to shortstop. And then Noah Cameron, after falling behind Mike Trout, three balls and no strikes, battled back in the count to strike him out swinging on a changeup with his 115th and final pitch to put the finishing touches on a complete game one-hit shutout. It's the first one-hitter for the Royals since Zach Greinke in 2009.

0: He had a one-hit complete game shutout against the Mariners in Seattle. That was August 30th of 2009, Greinke's Cy Young year. And wouldn't you know it, the Royals won 3-0 that day as well. It's the identical final score today. The Royals got 3 runs against the Angels today on 7 total hits. The first run came from Michael Massey's bat. He homered in the top of the fourth inning. It was Massey's second homer of the weekend. He went 3-for-4 today to finish the series, 7-for-11 with a couple of home runs. Bobby Witt Jr. added a home run in the top of the fifth, his first home run in quite some time, his 14th of the year. That doubled the Royals' lead to 2-0. And then the last run of the game today came thanks to Carter Jensen, who stepped to the plate with a runner on third and only one out. He did not hit the ball hard. He hit a spinning ground ball to the right side that Oswald Peraza could not field cleanly. Jensen was hustling up the line. He was safe at first with an infield hit. John Rave scored. That single for Jensen snapped what had been an 0-for-22. And so Jensen had two important roles in today's game. He had the RBI single to give the Royals a 3-0 lead. But more importantly, he was Noah Cameron's battery mate today. He had the front row seat to a complete game, one-hit shutout, and he's down on the field with Stu.
1: Well, Carter Jensen, how much fun was it catching Noah Cameron today?
2: Oh, it was a blast. You know, it's always a blast, but today was a little extra special.
1: Did you know early that he was on his game? Could you tell he was doing what he wanted to do?
2: Yeah, 100%. You know, he's inducing weak contact, you know, getting some strikeouts here and there. You know, wasn't trying to do too much. Just stuck to his plan that we kind of came up with before the game. And, you know, now you look back 9 innings later and the game's over and the plan was executed perfectly.
1: Pretty amazing. And he was getting early count outs, and that kept him in the game. Even though he wasn't striking a lot of guys out early, the strikeouts came later. But he wasn't wasting pitches. He was just going after guys.
2: Yeah, it's huge. You know, getting the early outs, you know, first pitch, second pitch, third pitch, getting outs there. And like I said, do some weak contact. And then, you know, later in the game, they got to change something up. And then, you know, we stayed on the attack, stayed with the same approach. And then that's when the strikeouts came.
1: Were the words no hitter used at all in the dugout between you guys?
2: No, they were not, but big old no was let out when they got one over short by me. I screamed no, but no, nonetheless, that was a lot of fun.
1: And even then, it was just a little bleeder, just a little blooper into shallow left field. How about the play that Nick Lofton made on Travis d'Arnaud in the sixth inning, coming in and playing that short hop?
2: Yeah, it's huge. It's a great play. You know, we're confident with our infielders. You know, it was an amazing play. We see it every night. Him, and then I want to give Massey props, too, on ball hard hit up the middle by Neto. And
1: very big.
2: You know, making a play there, you know, that's the big thing, is just trusting the defense. You know we have an elite defense out there, infield and outfield. So it was great. It's huge for us.
1: And how about Michael Massey's day at the plate? Another home run, his second homer of the series, and 3-hit day. And you mentioned the great play behind second.
2: That was amazing. Yeah, it's a lot of fun. We were saying it, you know, got the single first and then hit the homer. Like, dang, like, good start to the day for you and get another hit. And, it's amazing watching him. Him to succeed, you know, there's a lot of work put into it. We talk about it all the time, and you know, when he has days like this, it's a lot of fun to, you know, be his teammate and cheer him on.
1: Talking to Carter Jensen, and you got on base toward the end of the ball game. You got an infield hit in that seventh inning, and you brought in a run. It had some funky spin on it that Peraza couldn't handle. Bottom line is, it got a run in and gave you guys a little more cushion.
2: Yeah, that hit's good, but brought a run in. That's huge. You know, that's always the goal. You know, somebody on third base, a scoring position, get the run in. That's the important thing. So it felt great.
1: Pretty cool that this happened, almost a no-hitter, not quite, but with a Kansas City kid behind the plate and a guy from the Kansas City region pitching. How cool is that?
2: It's amazing. You know, we kind of were just talking about it yesterday, like same draft class. You know, we're from similar areas, that Kansas City area. You know, came up together. He was like the big brother to me when I first got drafted, and you know, now we're doing it on the biggest stage possible up here, and it's special, and I love sharing these experiences with him.
1: Great job by you. Super job by him. Go enjoy this one.
2: Thank you. Appreciate it.
1: That's Carter Jensen, Jake. What a day for this Missouri-born battery.
0: Now, the pride of St. Joe and the KC kid, baseball time and time again provides you with stories and moments and narratives that if you wrote them, they would not be believable. But maybe here in Anaheim, the home of Disneyland, well, maybe they are believable. Noah Cameron today, a complete game, one-hit shutout. And the Royals beat the Angels by a final score of 3-0. Final totals from today's ballgame for the Royals. 3 runs, 7 hits, no errors. 8 left on base. The Royals were 1 for 5 with runners in scoring position. And the Royals did have a couple of home runs today. Michael Massey hit a solo shot in the 4th inning, his 11th home run of the season. Bobby Witt Jr.'s solo homer in the 5th inning was his 14th home run this year. For the Angels today, no runs, 1 hit. Only Vaughn Grissom's single in the 7th inning put the Angels in the hit column. The Angels did commit an error today, and they left 2 on base. Noah Cameron stranded both the leadoff walk in the 6th and the 1-out single in the 7th, and the Angels went 0 for 2 with runners in scoring position. Peraza, who walked in the 6th and got to 2nd base on a groundout, was the only Angel to reach scoring position this afternoon. The winning pitcher, deservedly so, of course, Noah Cameron. He improves to 7-8, and again, a complete game, 1-hit shutout for Noah Cameron today. He allowed just 1 hit. He struck out 8, issued 1 walk, all on a career-high 115 pitches. An incredible performance today from Noah Cameron. Right-hander Ryan Johnson takes the loss. He falls to 2-7. Johnson allowed 2 runs on 5 hits in 5 1/3 innings. This ballgame took 2 hours and 16 minutes, and the attendance 28,036 at Angel Stadium. With the win, the Royals are 51-74. With the loss, the Angels are 49-76. 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Well, that rounds out this Southern California road trip for the Royals. Swept at Dodger Stadium, but the Royals take 2 out of 3 here in Anaheim, and they finish off the road trip with a very memorable afternoon, thanks to Noah Cameron's complete game, 1-hit shutout. Well, no off day for the Royals tomorrow, as is sometimes the case after a road trip. Well, the Royals welcome the Athletics to Kauffman Stadium tomorrow evening. 6:40 first pitch. We're on the air at 6 o'clock with our pregame coverage. It's a 4-game series against the A's. Monday, Tuesday, and Wednesday are all night games. 6:40 first pitches. And then a Thursday matinee. That's a 1:10 start. But tomorrow, again, 6:40 first pitch. We're on the air at 6 o'clock with our pregame coverage. The Royals have not yet announced the starting pitcher for tomorrow's game. But Mason Barnett, former Royal, will go for the A's. Former future Royal, I should say. Mason Barnett was traded to the A's as part of the Lucas Erceg trade a couple of years ago. So Barnett starts for the A's, and the Royals have not yet announced their starting pitcher for tomorrow. So hope to see you at Kauffman Stadium tomorrow afternoon for a week-long homestand. The Royals welcome the A's for 4 and then the Tigers for 3. And the Royals return to Kauffman Stadium after a win this afternoon over the Angels, 3-0 behind Noah Cameron's career performance, a complete game, 1-hit shutout. Final score today, Royals 3, Angels nothing. Stay tuned. Our Midwest Marine Boats postgame show continues right after this on the Royals Baseball Network.
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9: 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The Royals win this one. Noah Cameron dominated on the mound. Let's hear from the Royals manager, Matt Quatrero.
10: Noah Cameron, one hit, three game shutout. What do you make of that
11: performance tonight? Yeah, it was awesome. I mean, how exciting is that for him, you know, to be able to complete it there? Getting a little nervous with the pitch count getting up, but he was in command all day. I mean, it was efficient. The last two innings were probably the most stressful innings, and he made big pitches, you know, getting strikeouts in the last couple innings there with the changeup. So good for him. I mean, it's exciting, and it was a big way for us to finish the road trip.
10: What have you made of these last five or six starts that he's just had for you guys?
11: Yeah, it's just like we've talked about. He's been aggressive. He's been efficient. You know, his breaking balls have been good. He's had soft contact, and he's kept them on their heels.
10: If he had gotten on there, would he have come out? Or what was
11: if anybody had gotten on in the ninth, he was going to.
12: With him calling his own pitch now, do you see another level of conviction with his presence up there?
11: Absolutely, yeah. I think it's been really noticeable. The tempo with which he's pitching has been much better, and the efficiency has been better. So for whatever reason, I mean, only he really knows what's going through his head out there, but he's done really well with it.
13: How happiness has been to give the team a World Series win.
11: I'm sorry, what?
13: That was good to get the World Series win.
11: Any series win is good. We've struggled, obviously, with the overall record, and we're not where we want to be, but a win's a win, and it's hard to win in the big leagues. And when you have one, you got to celebrate it.
10: When you look at Noah's slider, how has that pitch continued to improve just through this recent stretch?
11: Yeah, it's just like the curveball. I mean, it's more of a strike out of hand, and he's getting more chase on it. Earlier, it had more pop, and he got on the side of it, and it wasn't as effective.
12: Big weekend for Massey, which is...
11: He's been in a really good spot. You know, I'm proud of him for hanging in there on lefties. I know earlier in the year he struggled against them. But as he's played every day now for quite a long stretch, he's really seeing him well. He's put his bad at-bats behind him a lot more quickly and been able to move forward.
10: Yeah, for Carter to get the RBI there to give you guys a three-run lead, it's not nice to see him kind of break out of maybe a slump that he might have been.
11: Yeah, I mean, he's battling. That's a lefty. He gets down 0-2 and was able to work the count and put something in play. It wasn't a hard-hit ball, but Graver's going on contact there, and we're able to get the run. Every run in a game like that is enormous.
9: It was a 3-0 win for the Royals. That's Matt Quatrero as Noah Cameron, his first career complete game, first career shutout, and a one-hit shutout with 8 strikeouts and 1 walk. What a day for Noah Cameron. 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
9: The Royals, a 3-0 win today over the Angels, a one-hitter thrown by Noah Cameron. Time for our electric plays of the game. And the first one came in the fourth inning. This was a pitcher's duel, and it was a scoreless game until Michael Massey came up in the fourth. And the pitch to Massey. Swing, fly ball, right field. Lowe is back on the track, looking up. It's gone. It's a home run for Massey. It's his second of the series, and the Royals take a 1-0 lead here in the fourth inning. A cutter from Ryan Johnson. And Massey hits it out of here. His 11th homer on the year, and he's 2-for-2 today. And he wound up 3-for-3 on the day. The very next inning, the Royals added on as Bobby hit his first home run in a while.
27: More colloquially known as the rock pile, the pitch. Witt hammers it deep toward the left field line. Meckler's to the corner, right in front of the fence. It's gone. Just over the wall, down the left field line. Bobby Witt Jr. homers at Angel Stadium. His first homer in over a month. His 14th of the year. The Royals double their lead. It's 2-0 in the top of the fifth inning.
9: And the Royals would add another run. Carter Jensen, an infield hit, brought in a run in the seventh. So it was 3-0 Royals, while Noah Cameron, who was dominant all day, gave up a walk in the sixth, gave up his only hit in the seventh inning, and he had 26 outs and a 3-0 lead, had only allowed one hit when he faced Mike Trout with two outs in the ninth.
27: He's ready. Here it comes. Swung on and missed. Strike three. The pride of St. Joe, Noah Cameron, blanks the Angels this afternoon in Anaheim. He throws a complete game shutout for the first time in his career. And the Royals beat the Angels 3-0. Noah Cameron retires all but two of the batters he faced. He allows just one hit in a complete game shutout.
9: And it's an understatement to say those are our electric plays of the game. They're brought to you by Steco Electric Construction Company, the official electrical contractor of the Kansas City Royals. So the Royals get a second win in this road trip. 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So, the Royals get a second win on the trip. They win the series. Now they head home for 7 games, 4 with the A's, 3 next weekend with the Tigers. Night games Monday, Tuesday, Wednesday, 6:40, the first pitch tomorrow night. We'd love to see you at the ballpark. 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Pitching matchup tomorrow. We are awaiting word on that, but as the Royals will play at 6:40 tomorrow, we'll be on the air with the Bob Allen Ford pregame show tomorrow at 6 o'clock. And for those of you listening on our flagship station in Kansas City, 96.5 The Fan, stay tuned for Vern's postgame show with Josh Vernier. It's also available on the Odyssey app. And the final score today, Royals 3, Angels nothing. For Jake Eisenberg and our producer-engineer, Eric Guthrie, Steve Stewart saying so long from Anaheim.
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1: It's something that it doesn't happen very often, very rare to see in this game. He just got every golf club on his, in his bag, and he uses them all. And I think that's what makes him so impressive.
2: Now, you have Hunter Brown going tonight, and you know, what's the difference between like Hunter Brown 26 versus 25?
1: I think the injury just kind of slowed down that process and his growth and his development. But it starts like the one today is when you see the best version of Hunter. He knows where we stand. We got an opportunity to win a series today, so I expect him to go out there and give us everything he's got.
2: As always, thank you, sir.
1: Thank you, guys.
3: All right, let's get more from the Astros. Jeff Blum, an Astros analyst for Space City Home Network. Jeff, how would you characterize this season for the Houston Astros?
4: Oh, man, tough question right out of the chute. It's a little bit of a roller coaster ride.
3: Yep.
4: In the sense that, nobody in the West has really gone on that run. Everybody we talk to is, you know, waiting for that one team to go on a run and take over the division. But the way the Astros play against the Mariners is not good, but the way they play against Texas is great. And it just feels like the top three teams in the division keep beating up on each other, and it's going to come down to the last day.
3: Yeah, Houston, only team above 500 in the division, just two over. Surprise, subpar Mariners season. Does the Astros, perhaps, do they view this as a tremendous opportunity to snatch a division title that no one else, as you mentioned, seems to want?
4: No, I think that's a great way of looking at it, and I'm sure the Astros are looking at it that way, too, because the manager for the Astros, Joe Spott, has had 120 plus different lineups. He's had 17 different starting pitchers go out there, yet somehow, they've been able to patchwork a team together that's leading the division. So I think they're very happy with where they're at, but at the same time, I don't know if there's any urgency just yet, but there's still plenty of season left with, 37, 35 games left, where you've got to really make a statement and start to separate yourself.
3: Mm-hmm.
4: And I think that's where they're at with the Mariners. Hopefully, if they can take 2 out of 3, push the Mariners down a little bit and establish dominance on top of this division, that would be a great thing.
3: Yordan Alvarez, a shot at the Triple Crown. How has he evolved as an all-around dominant hitter?
4: I think what's great about Yordan Alvarez that people are starting to see is that he is a very, very good hitter. He's obviously got a beautiful, pure swing that he goes out there with. He also has the power to overwhelm baseballs and hit them 450 feet. But at the same time, you're starting to see a little more of that cerebral approach that he has, where he'll get beat with a pitch in one at bat. You can't beat him on the same pitch the next at bat. He's making very good adjustments very quickly throughout the course of the season, which is fun for me to watch. But I also think that around the league, that's why you're starting to hear those Triple Crown numbers with him, because he's providing the batting average. He's providing the thunder with it. He's a productive hitter. And if you go look at his two strike numbers, you'll be overwhelmed too.
3: Yeah, it's Jeff Blum covering the Astros. He'll be part of the NBC broadcast of Sunday Night Baseball as well later on tonight. Coming up next on Baseball Tonight, presented by Granger, more on the passing of Tommy John with insight from Buster Olney. This is Sunday Night Baseball on ESPN Radio and the ESPN app.
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3: Jim Baskel back on Baseball Tonight, taking you to the rubber game for the Mariners and Astros. 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Tommy John, the pitcher known for the surgery that bears his name, has passed away at the age of 83. He played 26 years in the big leagues, 288 wins. And again, first pitcher to successfully return after his groundbreaking elbow surgery, as his legacy extends beyond his pitching and his accolades on the field. Jeremy Schapp on SC featured with more on that groundbreaking career-saving surgery that John pioneered.
30: In 1974, Tommy John was a 31-year-old lefty starter for the Dodgers. He'd been an All-Star once in 1968. Pitching against Montreal on July 17th, John was 13-3 with a 2.59 earned run average. When suddenly...
31: the searing pain in my elbow. I shook my arm. Whew. Got the ball back. One more pitch. And right when I came forward to throw, the pain was, the ball went up and hit the back screen at Dodger Stadium. And I walked off and I said, get Dr. Job.
30: Frank Job was the Dodgers orthopedic specialist. And it was he who came to the realization that elbows and careers might be saved by replacing injured ulnar ligaments.
14: KICS Hastings, so KXPN Kearney.
31: How many of these have you done, Dr. Job? He said none. Not on a pitcher's arm. I've operated ligaments on polio patients. But you know what? If Dr. Job told me you got a chance, I believed in him.
30: On September 25th, 1974, Job operated. John spent the next season recovering. He came back in 1976 and pitched 207 innings.
31: Well, whatever Dr. Job did, he did a heck of a good job on it. When I came back, I pitched. My arm has never hurt me pitching.
15: And Tommy John, the Dodgers had one of the great comeback players in sport.
30: From 1977 to 1980, John averaged 20 wins per season with the Dodgers and Yankees. Twice, he was runner-up for the Cy Young Award.
16: He struck him out. Tommy John going the distance. A brilliant job by Tommy John.
30: John would keep pitching and winning until 1989, when he retired at the age of 46 with 288 career wins.
3: Yeah, there'll never be a pitcher that reaches that number, let alone 300. He won 124 games before his UCL for repair, 164 after it. And again, over 2,600 pitchers have had Tommy John surgery since he had that pioneering procedure. Let's bring in Baseball Tonight analyst, host of the Baseball Tonight podcast, Buster Olney. Buster, what should we remember most about Tommy John?
17: Well, first and foremost, that he was a great pitcher. I mean, you just ran through some of the numbers, and I'm old enough to remember when he was an impact pitcher for the Dodgers, and then he disappeared for a time, and then he came back, and then you started to hear about the surgery, which of course completely transformed the sport. And you know, that's in the end, that probably will wind up being the central to his legacy, because his name is associated with the surgery that will carry on for years to come, I'm sure.
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17: Initially, Frank Job did the surgery, but the initial concept actually was Tommy John's.
3: Yeah, he had 2,245 strikeouts, second most wins of any pitcher since 1900. That is not in the Hall of Fame. It was on the ballot from 95 to 2009. Now, Buster, as we look at the game today, yesterday something happened that had never happened before in big league history. And I'm talking about Cardinals rookie Joshua Baez home runs in his first three major league at-bats. What was the reaction around baseball?
17: Yeah, it was the talk of baseball. It was the talk at Wrigley Field even today. You know, I was speaking with some Cubs coaches, and they were talking about, you know, and one of them said, do you think that's the greatest debut ever? And I just said, well, how do you top it? But, I mean, if you can hit a home run in each of your first three at-bats.
3: Right.
17: It was funny, after his third home run, Mason Winn of the Cardinals was the next to come to bat, and he turned to the home plate umpire, Mark Wagner, and said, how am I supposed to top that? Now, I talked to Baez today. The Hall of Fame has reached out. They're looking, you know, potentially to get his spikes. They're potentially looking to get his batting gloves. So he's had an immediate impact in the big leagues. And the thing that just jumps out at you when you're standing next to him in person, which I did for the first time for me today, to see how big he is. This is someone with big-time power.
3: In the meantime, today, the Brewers just finished off taking 3 of 4 at Dodger Stadium, 6-2 winners over L.A., beating the Dodgers with Tarik Skubal on the mound today. Jacob Mizorowski won yesterday's game more than 50 pitches at better than 100 miles per hour, by the way. Characterize his rise to the top of Major League Baseball on the bump.
17: I think that a performance yesterday demonstrated that he's ready for the next round of the postseason, potentially to face the Dodgers. You know, he came out in that first inning just saturated with adrenaline. He's throwing 104, 105 miles an hour, challenging Shohei Ohtani. It was like a mono versus mono, strikes him out. But then later in the game, the Dodgers load the bases, and they have two future Hall of Famers, and Ohtani and Freddie Freeman coming up back-to-back. And so what does Mizorowski do? Because the Dodgers had been beginning to key on his fastball. They're doing a good job of punching it through the middle of the field. He breaks out the slider. And I was talking with some players today about this. When Ohtani was batting, and he threw the slider when Ohtani was trying to gear up for that fastball, it's like he was in a different area code with a swing. He missed it significantly. And then that Freddie Freeman comes in. Nobody makes Freddie Freeman look bad. Mizorowski did that. Look, this was a huge weekend for the Milwaukee Brewers because place you do not want to be, the place you do not want to be in the National League playoffs is the third seed. You need the one seed. Mm-hmm. You need the two seed. That way you get a first-round bye. You do not want to be the third seed. And the Dodgers are in jeopardy of doing that to face maybe the Phillies with Zach Wheeler, Christopher Sanchez, or the Padres, who aren't afraid of anyone. So this was a huge series win for the Brewers.
3: All right, here's another issue for the Dodgers, by the way. It's the back end, and his name is Edwin Diaz. How do they plan to solve that issue?
17: Well, I mean, the one thing the Dodgers know is this, is that they won a World Series last year despite basically having no back end of the bullpen. They were able to improvise as they went along to, you know, Roky Sasaki took some of the save chances in October. And then in the end, you had Yamamoto on the game and on the mound for game seven.
3: Yeah.
17: Look, they'll continue to try to work Diaz and get him right. And it might be it's just going to take him some time because he's coming back from elbow surgery after having bone chips removed. He's allowing more than two runners per inning. But if they don't get him right, they've got other options, right? They've got enough depth in that pitching staff where they could audible it the way they did in the playoffs last year. So Tim Kirchner and I were talking today. I put it on a scale of 1 to 10, concern level at 3. Tim put it at 2. There's time for the Dodgers to figure that out.
3: Yeah, because they got starters coming back, and a Sasaki could move to the back end of that pen, no doubt about it. He's Baseball Tonight analyst, host of the Baseball Tonight podcast, Buster Only. Buster, always appreciate the insight.
17: Thanks, Jim.
3: Coming up next on Baseball Tonight, presented by Grainger, we'll hear from Dan Wilson on how his team strings together more wins. 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

0: So,
1: all right, you've got control.
0: Okay, so number three pick is going to be Brandon Miller. And remember, there were a lot of eyebrows raised when Charlotte took Brandon Miller over Scoot Henderson. And clearly, you know, that decision has ended up being the right decision. You know, he last year averaged better than 20, really last 2 years averaged better than 20 points per game. You'd like to see him be a little bit more efficient within the inside the three-point arc, but, you know, shot at 38% last year from three, you know, big.
1: Great size.
0: Big, long wing. Yeah, great size wing. You know, and it's still, he's a little bit older, 23 years old. I mean, but I don't have any hesitation taking him at number three. I do think four gets to be a little bit.
2: Oh, a little spicy. McMahon. Do it.
0: It's a tough decision here. So you mentioned Ausar. I don't think I'm not sure he's even the best. I shouldn't say that. I was going to say, I'm not even sure he's the best defensive player on the board. I'm not going to go that strong, but I am going to take Cason Wallace over Ausar Thompson. And the reason I'm going to do that, one, Cason Wallace also was an all defensive player last year.
1: Cason Wallace taken 10th by the Thunder.
0: Mm. Technically.
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0: Center.
1: I'm Ed Benkin. 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According to the NFL Network's Ian Rappaport, Vikings safety and linebacker Jamal Adams has suffered a season-ending knee injury. Adams was carted off the

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7: 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He'd be getting drilled.
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